assured. To begin with, his works are enormous, long, complicated, difficult works that are expensive to produce. Furthermore, poor Mahler just died too young, 1911 at the age of 50. His colleagues, Richard Strauss, Jean Sibelius, they lived until 1949, 1957. Mahler's work was banned in his homeland throughout the Nazi years. Consider all those strikes against him, and you might be tempted to agree with a New York critic who wrote just a few days after the death of Mahler, "We cannot see how any of his music can long survive him." I have a wonderful book of Michael Kennedy, short book on Mahler. He writes, "In the 19th century, large Jewish colonies lived uneasily in Bohemia and Moravia, then crown lands of the Austrian Empire. Among the emperor's loyal subjects was one Bernhard Mahler, born 1827. Later on, he opened a drink shop and became a proprietor of such. 1857, I guess he would have been 30 years old, he met Marie Hermann, who was the 20-year-old daughter of a soap maker. They married, they had 14 children, the second of whom was Gustav. Of those 14, seven died in childhood. In 1875, Mahler's 14, and he lost his brother Ernst, who was just a year younger. It took a long time, and Gustav sat by his brother's bedside and told him fairy tales from the Skandinavian Wunderhorn. Those fairy tales become an essential part of Mahler's world. Mahler was given a concertina. It's a little accordion with push buttons. When he was only 3 years old, he would pick out all the tunes. In fact, let me find one spot where he talks about it. So when I was not quite four, a funny thing happened. A military band, something I delighted in all my childhood, came marching past our house one morning. And I no sooner heard it than I shot out the living room door onto the street wearing scarcely more than a nightshirt. I trailed after the soldiers with my little accordion until quite some time later when a couple of ladies from nearby discovered me in the marketplace and took me home. He couldn't help but imitate all of the sounds that he heard. When he visited his grandfather and found a piano, this is a little boy, he had to reach way up. He couldn't even see the keys when he was plucking them out, but he figured out how to play these popular tunes. If he heard it, he could play it. And if he could play it, he could make it even more interesting. Comes time for some formal music lessons, and Mahler is shipped off to stay with a family where there are music teachers, but not very kind ones. This family took away Mahler's good shoes and good clothes and gave them to their own kids, kept the little boy alive on stone soup from the telling of it. Young Mahler was asked at the time, "What do you want to be when you grow up?" And he said, "A martyr." Eventually, Bernhard Mahler learned that his son was in deep distress and sent him off then to good lessons in Prague and then finally to Vienna. And that's where we're picking up the music now today, with the music of one of his friends, a young composer a couple years older than Mahler named Hans Rott, studying with Anton Bruckner. Let's listen a little to some of the music of Hans Rott, and then I'll tell you why I think this is so important to Mahler. In fact, I'll let Mahler tell you why. Here's the opening of Rott's Symphony in E major, first movement. We'll hear about a minute or so.

Well, that's good, sturdy stuff. I can definitely hear the influence of Anton Bruckner on that music. The composer, Hans Roth, was an organ pupil in Vienna at the time. This was a taste of the first movement of the Symphony in E major, but I don't hear anything in that music which reminds me of Mahler. Let's try this scherzo, see what that sounds like.

that's more like it. What energy in that scherzo. And I love the way Hans Rott has this music start on the dominant. The horns and trumpets are all playing root and fifth of G like this. And where they're aiming at is C major. And that music there, that scherzo, does come back in Gustav Mahler a bit later. Listen to this little taste of Gustav Mahler's Second Symphony, Third Movement.

All right, that's not quite fair. Comparing a masterpiece of Mahler to this work of the very young Hans Rothe. But you can hear the inspiration for that scherzo. It was something that Rothe was onto that stuck in Mahler's brain. Sadly, Rothe didn't get to realize his vision. He went mad. He'd been rejected by Brahms, couldn't find a job in Vienna. He was on a train ride to Mühlhausen. He saw a fellow traveler start to light up his cigar, and he said, "No, no, you mustn't light the cigar. Johannes Brahms has filled the train with dynamite." And when they got to the next station, they carted him off to the asylum. He died there 2 years later. And Mahler said, "It's completely impossible to estimate what music has been lost in losing him. His first symphony soars to such heights of genius that it makes him, without exaggeration, the founder of the new symphony as I understand it."

That is such lonely music, isn't it? And that does sound a lot like Mahler to me, except that this piece is written before Mahler symphonies. There's a sound of Mahler alone, outdoors and alone. Or, as Mahler himself said, I am three times homeless, as a native of Bohemia in Austria, as an Austrian among Germans, and as a Jew throughout the world. Everywhere an intruder, never welcomed. That piece of Hans Roth that we were listening to is now in recording. That was a recording with the Cincinnati Philharmonia Orchestra. That's a student orchestra. Gerhard Samuel conducting that very good performance. Hyperion is the label. In one of those competitions at the Vienna Conservatory, Mahler made an entry, a piano quartet in A minor, which actually won the prize over Hans Roth. And Mahler turned to his mother, who was there for the performance, and found her weeping. He said, "What's the matter?" She said, "Gustav, it's an outrage. Hans Roth's piece is much better than yours. He should have won the prize." Whew. There's help at home, isn't there? I'm making a joke. She was actually very devoted to her children, and Gustav especially. But let's see what Mahler was doing on his own just at this time. Mahler took an old fairy tale by a man named Ludwig Bechstein, German legend, The Song of Lament, music of Gustav Mahler at the age of 20.

0: Vault Märchen, Fairy Tale, the opening of Das Klagende Lied, the plaintive song, music composed by the 20-year-old Gustav Mahler. In that performance, we heard the Halle Orchestra and Choir under Kent Nagano. Hans-Peter Blokfitz was the tenor and Håkan Hagagård, the baritone. They're brothers, and the story of Das Klagende Lied has to do with a fabulously beautiful queen who's very proud. She yields to no knight, but she does allow that if some knight could go into the forest and find the most beautiful flower and bring it to her, perhaps she would think of wedding him. The younger brother is very innocent. He finds the flower immediately, lies down to take a nap, sets the flower in his cap. His older brother comes and murders him for the flower. That's why it's a song of lament. 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Drop us a line. 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
0: I still want to play you one little bit more of Das Klagende Lied. I nominate this as the very first great opening credits film score music ever composed. Now, given that Mahler died before they started putting sound on films, people who knew his music, like Korngold, took this kind of thing to the bank in Hollywood.

Fantastic, isn't it? And no, I don't think Mahler's estate ever got a penny of royalties from all of the composers who used the wonderful color that he developed there in that piece from Das Klagende Lied. Once again, Kent Nagano with the Holly Orchestra playing that music. Well, it was very difficult for a 20-year-old who had written this long, difficult piece to get his work performed. And so Mahler needed something better than just giving piano lessons to support himself. Turned out he was a brilliant conductor, an instinctive conductor, deep, intuitive, deeply musical, authoritative conductor, and very quickly began to work in the opera houses of Europe. Which leads us to what Mahler was doing in the years 1883 to 1885. He was in Kassel in Germany as the music director of the opera company there, which was quite good. He found a singer he really liked a lot, Johanna Richter. In fact, he really liked her a lot. They had a love affair. It didn't work out very well. And it led to a fantastic set of songs, which he called Lieder eines fahrenden Gesellen, songs of a wayfarer, traveling wayfarer, sort of a journeyman. Once again, the texts were written by the composer, Mahler himself, and the spirit and the ideas of the text would actually fit country western music pretty well, or maybe a blues song, but it's in German, and it's a lied. The opening line, Wenn mein Schatz Hochzeit macht. Can you follow that? When my sweetheart has her wedding, her joyful wedding. She's not marrying me. I will have my most wretched day. I'll go to my little room and weep. That's the first song. Second song, our young lad has hit the road. He's wrapped up everything he has in his knapsack, and he's off. It's a beautiful spring morning, and he's out across the countryside, dew still in the grass. The birds are speaking to him. Oh, says the finch, it's you. Oh, it's you. Good morning. Isn't it a lovely world? And he's almost ready to feel better. The music slows a little. He says, do you think today is the day for my happiness? You can imagine that the answer is no. Third song. I have a glowing knife, a knife in my breast. Oh, come on, he's only 23 or 4 years old. We all feel like that, or did then. And the fourth of these songs, the two blue eyes of my sweetheart have sent me into the wide world. Love and pain and world and dream. We have a great singer for this performance we're going to listen to now, Thomas Hampson, marvelous American baritone. He's singing with the Vienna Philharmonic, formerly conducted by Gustav Mahler, and the whole proceedings are under the direction of Leonard Bernstein, Gustav Mahler's Lieder eines fahrenden Gesellen.

We just heard the four songs which make up Lieder eines fahrenden Gesellen, Songs of a Wayfarer, music of Mahler. Mahler composed this music when he was 24 years old. This performance was given us by Thomas Hampson, Leonard Bernstein, and the Vienna Philharmonic. That last bit of the Die zwei blaue Augen is going to show up in the third movement of Mahler's First Symphony. Such remarkable orchestration in this piece. It's rather spare, and there's marvelous use of the harp in a way that no one had used the harp before. It's very integral, and it's not always just playing, you know, big arpeggios. It's used for its color and its support. In that song, Ging heut Morgen übers Feld, taken off this morning across this beautiful countryside, and the tune here, we just heard Tom Hampson sing so beautifully. If you were a composer and you wanted to use that, how would you fit it into a symphony about the start of spring?

That was Mahler's question. To begin with, Mahler thought of the end of winter when things seemed dead and still, no breeze even, and represented that in the orchestra by as many octaves of A natural as he could find, all the way from down here, the bottom A of the piano. All those octaves of A. He writes, wie ein Naturlaut, like a sound of nature. And very quietly brings in a fourth, musical fourth. That's related to our tune. Can you remember what a fourth is? Okay, if I start on A and count one, two, three, four, I've gone down a fourth. Just four notes on the piano. If I'd gone down, that's a fifth. But it's the fourth that's integral to the First Symphony. Here, also with the tune, Ging heut morgen über. I'm not going to do that anymore. You just heard Tom Hampson sing it, but that's a fourth. The cuckoo is all over this piece, all fourths. And I think Mahler is paying homage to the Beethoven Ninth Symphony. I'm playing this a little faster. You know, in the Ninth Symphony, that beautiful adagio. No one who went to orchestra concerts in 1885 could have escaped. What's marvelous is the way Mahler brings all of these elements together. Fanfares coming from offstage, trumpets from the distance. This is just his first symphony. Here's his old friend, Bruno Walter, with the Columbia Symphony, the first movement of the First Symphony of Gustav Mahler.

0: There's that cuckoo once again, even in the timpani. Still the cuckoo of all fourths. Music first heard in Budapest, of all places, on Wednesday, the 20th of November, 1889. And why Budapest? Mahler had a gig there. He was artistic director of the Royal Hungarian Opera, starting with the fall of 1888. And he played on his first purely orchestral concert this brand new symphony, fantastic symphony, originally in five movements. This first movement, which we've just heard, depicts the awakening of the world after winter, spring. Spring and no end, he writes. Lovely performance. Bruno Walter with the Columbia Symphony Orchestra from the late 50s. And we've used up a whole hour on Mahler today and only gotten to the first movement of the first symphony. Oh, I got problems because he wrote 10 symphonies in Das Lied von der Erde and Kinder Totenlieder and the Rückertlieder. I'll have to be very economic over the next few days. Hope you can join us. We have a wonderful adventure stretching out over 2 weeks of radio, exploring the world of Gustav Mahler. In the meantime, stay put. There's great stuff coming up right here for you.
1: I'm Peter Van de Graaff. I hope you enjoyed this encore presentation of Exploring Music, produced by Sidney Gillard at WFMT in Chicago. 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
1: 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For those of you who are new to our program, it's a live concert series from the station's Faye and Daniel Levin Performance Studio, heard Monday nights at 8, and featuring fine musicians from the Chicago area and beyond. We mix up the music with what we hope is some good conversation. I'm your host, Kerry Frumkin. This evening we have with us an old friend, the pianist Victor Santiago Asuncion, who in addition to being a wonderful pianist is a generous champion of young talent. He's the founder of the Philam Music Foundation, which seeks to boost the careers of Filipino classical musicians. And in 2023, he established the American Recital Debut Award, which is intended to provide support for young artists with promising careers ahead of them. The recipient of the 2026 award, cellist Rainer Crosset, joins Victor in concert tonight. Their program holds music by Shostakovich, Reynaldo Moya, César Franck, Chopin, and to begin, Beethoven, or more specifically, Beethoven by way of Mozart. It is chronologically the last of the three sets of variations that Beethoven composed for cello and piano, the piece dating from 1801. The seven variations are based on Mozart's duet between Papageno and Pamina in Act One of The Magic Flute by Männern, welche Liebe fühlen, translated as In Men Who Feel Love. This is, in the opera, an affirmation of the joys of love and marriage. So to begin our program, here are cellist Rainer Crosset and pianist Victor Santiago Asuncion.

0: Beethoven's Seven Variations on Bei Männern welche Liebe fühlen, music of Mozart, from the Works Without Opus number 46 of Beethoven, played there by cellist Rainer Crosset and pianist Victor Santiago Asuncion. It's great to have you both with us this evening, and before we go any further with music of Shostakovich coming up, I do want to talk about the Recital Award, the American Recital Debut Award, which Rainer received this year. And before we hear from Rainer, I want to talk to Victor, because after all, he's the guy who essentially put up the whole thing. And inspired, I guess, by another very fine cellist who you had accompanied over the years, Wendland Harrell. So tell us, went through your mind as you were contemplating the creation of this fine thing?
1: I think I always wanted to give back because so many people have given so much to me. And there was, I think, one of the most generous human beings that I ever had the privilege of knowing, not just, you know, working with, was Mr. Harrell. He basically plucked me from, really, he opened so many doors for me. And towards the end of his life, I remember hanging out with him at the Tchaikovsky competition and at the ARD in Munich. And he was kind of pointing out these young American cellists that he was sort of impressed with. And he was telling me, watch out for them.
0: So you did.
1: and I did. And the very first one was John Henry Crawford, who, you know, we've brought here. And then there's Gabriel Martins, and then Rainer. So, and then we have a new one, Sidney Lee, who also studied with Mr. Harrell for over 10 years. Yeah. I think it was inevitable for me. I really just wanted to do something, and he was the inspiration behind it.
0: Well, long may it continue, sir.
1: I hope so.
0: How does it work, actually? How does the cellist of the year get chosen?
1: Yeah, we don't have, it's not a competition. Okay. And like I said, you know, when Mr. Harrell pointed out a bunch of American cellists to me to watch out for and sort of follow, I just basically give their names to a bunch of really trusted musician friends, also managers. I've been in the business for so many years that I've known a lot of people that I trust, whose judgment I trust and can kind of like see the same qualities that Mr. Harrell embodied when he was alive. Yeah. It's kind of like a secret thing, and we don't dare call it a competition. It's an award, part of the thing that they have is the debut recital in New York City, and frequently it's at Carnegie Hall. And then we also take them on tour in Asia. So we've played in Tokyo, Bangkok, all over Taiwan and the Philippines, and we have a new project called the Cello Project 2027 in January, and I'm bringing all my winners to Manila, the Philippines. We have a very, I want to say, poor cello playing tradition, I want to improve on that. And so I think by honoring Mr. Harrell and also bringing these world-class musicians, I'm hoping that, you know, it will kind of get the movement going. And we have the support of the government. It's very encouraging.
0: Right. Rainer, what has it meant to you?
2: It is a really unbelievable honor. I couldn't believe it when Victor wrote to me and told me about this award and that they wanted to give it to me. Lynn Harrell is a complete cello idol for me. And I have also enjoyed over the years listening to so many beautiful recordings of Lynn Harrell playing with Victor, which are on YouTube. And so to have that connection to him through Victor, because I didn't have the chance to study with Mr. Harrell, but to get that wisdom and that inspiration from him through Victor, and to work together is so meaningful and enriching to me. So yeah. The Carnegie recital was a complete dream come true.
0: Yeah. Well, I hear in your playing a certain soulfulness and commitment to the music that Lynn Harrell had, and he can't do any better than that, that's for sure.
2: That means a lot.
0: And we're going to hear a piece which Mr. Harrell played famously, the Shostakovich, the cello sonata in D minor next, a piece which, you know, often it's said you really can't link a composer's music to what's happening in his life, but in the case of Shostakovich, you often can, and probably in this case as well. This was a pretty interesting time in his young life. It was 1934, and he was involved with a young woman, and I think some of the passion can be heard in this piece. And for Shostakovich, I think this is more lyrical and romantic than one is used to hearing. Am I right?
2: I think that's absolutely true. And the influence of those circumstances, and this also being just before he was censored by Stalin,
0: right,
2: before his opera was famously condemned.
0: For Lady Macbeth.
2: But you do, exactly. You do, I think, feel that unease, obviously, from the personal circumstances, but also the socio-political climate at the time. And I think one of the great moments in this sonata, of course, it opens with this beautiful lyrical first theme and second theme, but the return, the recap that happens at the end of the first movement.
0: Again, pretty unusual for Shostakovich.
2: Exactly, a very classical form. And
0: yeah,
2: the recap, it seems like it's been frozen in time, and that the pianist, it sounds like he's playing sort of footsteps that are approaching, that there's this unease, and the beautiful first theme has kind of grown cold and iced over.
0: How about the rest of the movements? How do you feel about those?
2: The second movement is a really wild scherzo. It has an industrial kind of strength, ferocity to it, and then a trio section, also very classical, which is full of humor and kind of irony, silliness. And the third movement, I think, was really the heart of the piece, also deeply lyrical, but I think features this very Shostakovich sense of distance in the music, that you can hear how the music seems to be coming from further and further away, especially as the movement nears the end. So you have a sense of space and time and distance from the expression and from the emotion. And then the last movement is a rondo, again, fitting with the classical theme, and also full of humor and sardonic wit.
0: All right, let's hear it. Here is the Cello Sonata in D minor, Opus 40, by Dmitri Shostakovich.

0: The Shostakovich Cello Sonata in D Minor, Opus 40 from 1934. Played for us this evening by cellist Werner Crosset and pianist Victor Santiago Asuncion. Our guests tonight on Live from WFMT, to which you are listening, WFMT Chicago, 98.7 FM, HD1, WFMT.com, and the WFMT app. We are next going to turn to music by Reinaldo Moya, and he is a contemporary Venezuelan-American composer, a graduate of El Sistema, formerly a composer in residence with the Chicago Philharmonic, and a Guggenheim Fellow, a gentleman who earned his doctor in music from Juilliard, studying with Sam Adler, currently on the faculty at Wesley University. And we're going to hear a piece which, if you are a coffee lover, you'll enjoy quite a bit, because it essentially takes us through the course of the day in Venezuela, where they certainly love their coffee. And it's all portrayed musically. So I should mention also a piece for a cello solo, so Victor gets to sit this one out and relax a little bit. But Rainer, tell us a bit about this piece and how you first came to know about it.
1: Reinaldo Moya is actually a good friend of mine, and he is has just written a piece for my string quartet. But I got to know this piece because he sent me a bunch of his works when we came to him as a quartet and asked him to write something. So I got to know a lot of his music, and this one stood out in particular, of course, a solo cello piece. So unique and wonderful to add to the great repertoire of solo cello music. And I was immediately struck by it. It was actually written for Elisa Weilerstein,
0: right,
1: about 5 years ago, I believe. And it's just so inventive what he's able to evoke through these three movements. So the first movement is called El Guayoyo de la Mañana, and it's he writes, even in the top of the music, as play as if you're the first one awake in the morning. So there's this feeling of emerging, coming to life, you know, sipping that first sip of coffee. And this is the type of coffee that you're supposed to have in the beginning of the day in Venezuela. And the second movement is Guarapo de la Hora del Burro, and this is for when you have a little bit of that mid-afternoon dip in energy, maybe after you had a big lunch or something.
0: So and you, more caffeine here.
1: Exactly. So you hear in the music, it's in the first part of it, it's a bit of an off-kilter, a bit lazy, out of it feeling. And he does this through really inventive rhythmic devices. There's things like 13, 16 bars and 2-6 bars. So very unequal and intricate rhythms, mm-hmm, to evoke that. And then it perks up towards the end of the piece, at the end of the movement. And he's actually was inspired by the prelude of Bach's fourth suite for the section that comes in the second half of the second movement. And the way that we play a low bass note on our C string and then have this kind of rubato that flows down after that through the rest of the arpeggio. And then the final movement, Cerrero de Medianoche. This is the type of coffee enjoyed in Venezuela when you want to stay up late. So Medianoche is midnight, right? This is maybe you're working or you want to go out and enjoy some festivities with friends. So you need a strong, concentrated black coffee without any sweetener. That's what he writes. And so this is really a frenzy of excitement that starts to happen in this last movement, where all these different elements get juxtaposed closer and closer together in the music. So there's a sense of anticipation and energy that builds throughout.
0: Okay. Here it is. Music by Reinaldo Moya.

0: That was music by Reynaldo Moya. His Goyoyo Sketches, and he said that this piece was intended to be a journey throughout the day as experienced through Venezuela's coffee culture. And further, he said it was to be a window through which to look at a particular culture and a way for those Venezuelans who live abroad to remember a little bit about life back home. The solo cellist tonight is Rainer Crosset. He is joined by pianist Victor Santiago Asuncion for our next music on Live from WFMT. And it is César Franck's Sonata in A Major, known most of the time as a violin sonata, but often played by the cello with piano. And perhaps, I think, according to hearsay, originated really as both. And only when, I guess as the story goes, Eugène Ysaÿe came to Franck with a commission, Eugène Ysaÿe being a famous violinist, and wanting something to play at his wedding, did Franck decide, well, okay, we'll make it a violin sonata. But it could have been either. And it is very, very successful both ways. So let's talk a bit about why, in fact, this piece works so well, either for cello or violin.
1: Yes, well, yeah, violinists might get a little bit upset to hear, but the rumor that I also heard is that at least the first movement was definitely really conceived on the cello before he perhaps switched it to violin. But I think it fits so naturally because it's so vocal, it's so singing, and the cello does that so well. Perhaps even better than the violin, might I say. But, and then there's a bunch of choices that one can make, of course, with the original register of the violin. And I think a lot of things can be preserved by, of course, taking it down an octave. But there are also many places that we can do at the original or close to the original. That because the cello is so versatile, you know, we have such a big range. And I think it really highlights, of course, the soprano range of the instrument and how successful that can be.
0: And I think you sort of hinted at this, and I'm sure you're only slightly prejudiced, but the violin is a beautiful instrument, and it sings beautifully, but there's something about the cello and its register and the way it projects, which seems closer to the human voice than the violin. And I think in terms of some of the lyrical elements in this piece, as you also suggested, that really comes through so beautifully in this piece, played on the cello.
1: Agreed.
0: Well, let's hear the piece. It's in four movements, and the piece was written in the famous cyclical form, which Franck was so famous for. In other words, there are thematic elements that come back throughout the course of the piece and through each movement. And there are four movements, marked Allegretto ben moderato, Allegro, Recitativo, Fantasia ben moderato, Molto lento, and finally Allegretto, Poco mosso. Here is the Franck Sonata in A Major. It is played for us this evening by cellist Rainer Crosset and pianist Victor Santiago Asuncion.

The Sonata in A Major by César Franck. The cellist was Rainer Crosset and the pianist Victor Santiago Asuncion. You're listening to Live from WFMT, and we have one more piece before our program ends, and it is by Chopin. Chopin's second love after the piano was the cello, an interest that began when he was in his teens. He wrote four works which featured the cello. Except for a set of variations for flute and piano, all the rest of his chamber music prominently involved the cello. So it just makes sense that arrangements of his piano music could work well for the cello. And Emmanuel Feuermann provided a spectacular arrangement of the Chopin E-flat Nocturne, Opus 9, Number 2. Feuermann, who lived from 1902 to 1942, was one of the greatest cellists of the 20th century. And he was particularly remarkable for the comfort he had in playing in the upper registers of his instrument. And that is demonstrated in this arrangement. And we're going to hear it now to conclude our program, as I mentioned, as played by cellist Rainer Crosset and pianist Victor Santiago Asuncion, the E-flat major Nocturne, Opus 9, Number 2, by Chopin, in the arrangement by Emmanuel Feuermann.

Emmanuel Farman's arrangement for cello and piano of the Chopin E-flat Nocturne, Opus 9, Number 2. Concluding this live recital with cellist Rainer Croisset and pianist Victor Santiago Asuncion, a program which was essentially a reprise of their concert this past April in Weill Recital Hall at Carnegie Hall, a concert which took place as a component of Rainer being the recipient of the 2026 American Recital Debut Award. Our hearty congratulations to him, and deep thanks to Victor for conceiving of the accolade to help young artists on their way toward great careers. Thanks also to tonight's broadcast crew, producer Louise Frank, music producer Max Lebien, mix engineer Sam Genwaldi, and WFMT's operations manager Gene Nemirovsky. Next week, as our series continues, we will welcome to our studio Chroma, Hearing in Color's resident chamber vocal ensemble. I'm Kerry Frumkin, inviting you to be with us again next Monday night at 8 for more music and performance, live from WFMT. 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Experience the boundless creativity of the 18th century with Music of the Baroque. Nicholas Kramer leads Vivaldi and Beyond, featuring Vivaldi's dark-hued Opus 9, No. 12 violin concerto, La Cetra, as well as J.S. Bach's buoyant First Orchestral Suite, Telemann's dazzling concerto for recorder and flute, and Haydn's dramatic symphony No. 80. Hear what happens when great composers refuse to stand still. This Sunday in Skokie and Monday, October 19th at the Harris Theater. Tickets at baroque.org. Coming up at 10 tonight on WFMT, you can hear the L.A. Phil, conducted by Gustavo Dudamel. Right now we have music by Vivaldi, the Lute Concerto in D Major, Reom 93, as performed by mandolin soloist Avi Avital and the Venice Baroque Orchestra.

0: Music by Antonio Vivaldi. The Lute Concerto in D Major, Reo 93, as performed by mandolin soloist Avi Avital and the Venice Baroque Orchestra. Music which you heard on Classical WFMT Chicago, 98.7 FM, HD1, WFMT.com, and the WFMT app. Programming on Classical WFMT originates from the Rene Crown Public Media Center. Coming up very shortly, the first concert in our series of broadcasts featuring the Los Angeles Philharmonic. This one to be conducted by former music director at this point, Gustavo Dudamel. The time in Chicago is now 10 p.m.
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0: 17 years is a long time. Long enough to reshape an orchestra. Long enough to redefine what it means to be a music director in the 21st century. And long enough to leave a mark that doesn't fade when the final concert ends. For Gustavo Dudamel, that journey with the Los Angeles Philharmonic has been about more than just performances. It's been about community, education, new music, and yes, of course, moments of sheer overwhelming sound. On this program, a world premiere that looks at the world we're living in now, and a massive orchestral work that looks at the natural world in all of its beauty and danger. A fitting pairing, a fitting moment on this concert broadcast by the Los Angeles Philharmonic. This is Brian Lauritsen, welcoming you to Walt Disney Concert Hall and a celebration of the 17 years of Gustavo Dudamel as the music and artistic director of the Los Angeles Philharmonic. It was 20 years ago that then-music director Esa-Pekka Salonen stood on stage at Walt Disney Concert Hall and literally passed a baton to Gustavo Dudamel as Salonen announced he was leaving and that Dudamel would be his successor. Dudamel was in his 20s then, but already in high demand as a conductor, bringing a mix of irrepressible energy, deep artistic insight, and ferocious conducting chops to the table. Now, as he concludes his tenure with the LA Phil, Classical California is celebrating Gustavo with a series of his performances from this, his 17th season. Dudamel has deepened the LA Phil's tradition of making new traditions, commissioning dozens of new works, including one we'll hear on the program today. It's a world premiere by Ellen Reed, written for the LA Phil and the Los Angeles Master Chorale. It's called Earth Between Oceans. And later, one of the most expansive orchestral works ever written, An Alpine Symphony by Richard Strauss. Ellen Reed is a Pulitzer Prize-winning composer whose music often explores the intersection of sound, environment, and human experience. Her work can feel immersive, almost physical, like maybe you're inside of the music. And in fact, composer Ellen Reed tells us she designed this music in a very specifically immersive way.
1: This work, Earth Between Oceans, has no lyrics. And so as the listener, you're getting to interpret and hear the timbre of the choir that can come out in a more clear way because there aren't words, no text, oohs and ahs with a choir as an instrument family within the orchestra.
0: Composer Ellen Reed talking about her new piece of music, Earth Between Oceans. We're about to hear it as we're celebrating Gustavo. It's a reflection on the natural world and our place within it. It explores the power of nature through the lens of four elements: earth, air, fire, and water. And Ellen Reed says it was written to celebrate conductor Gustavo Dudamel's deep connection to the cities of Los Angeles and New York, the places Reed also calls home. In writing this piece, Reed says she was inspired by the ways in which these natural forces are infinitely more powerful, more ancient, and more resilient than any rising political chaos. Earth, the first movement, opens on New York in winter. Air, the second movement, inspired by New York from above, as if perhaps viewed from a skyscraper. And then we get to the third movement, which hits home for us here in California, fire. Ellen Reed says fire, this third movement, is driven by rhythm, pulse, and momentum, which take precedence over melody. She says, I began composing this movement on January 7, 2025, the same day devastating wildfires broke out in Altadena, the Pacific Palisades, and across Southern California. Reed says, in response to the destruction, I wove a refrain of loss throughout the movement, serving as a moment of reflection amid the recurring rhythmic motive in the music. The movement, Reed says, is dedicated to the people of Southern California and to the staff and musicians of the Los Angeles Philharmonic whose lives were affected by this tragedy. The final movement, water, inspired by the crashing blue surf and the golden light of the Pacific coast of Los Angeles. Here is Gustavo Dudamel to lead the Los Angeles Philharmonic and the Los Angeles Master Chorale in the world premiere of Earth Between Oceans by Ellen Reed.

0: meaningful connections across communities of people from different backgrounds, cultures, ages, classes, and abilities. His fierce positivity and tremendous talents inspire us to think bigger and do better. Therefore, Reed says, despite the growing political, environmental, and social challenges we face, I felt deeply committed to ending this work with a sense of optimism, even if it may feel out of reach. 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I'm your host, Brian Lauritsen. In just a moment, the celebration continues as Gustavo Dudamel and the LA Phil take us on a massive mountain climbing expedition. This broadcast is a production of Classical California and is distributed by the WFMT Radio Network.
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0: Welcome back to Walt Disney Concert Hall and this broadcast by the Los Angeles Philharmonic. I'm your host, Brian Lauritsen. As we continue, it's music Gustavo Dudamel conducted early in his tenure as LA Phil Music and Artistic Director. And when he led this piece, the Alpine Symphony by Richard Strauss, he did something that I had never seen anyone do before. The symphony begins at sunrise and ends at sunset, and as the last moments of music were fading into silence, he had all the lights in Walt Disney Concert Hall gradually dim to darkness, and then he did one of his signature moves, silence. A massive, hour-long symphony that contains some of the loudest acoustic music you'll ever hear ends in silence. And Gustavo had us sit in that silence and in the dark, 2,000 of us together in a moment of collective awe. Silence. Nobody holds silence after a performance better than Gustavo Dudamel. You'll hear the silence again today. With an Alpine Symphony, Richard Strauss was setting out to depict a single day in the mountains, from sunrise to the ascent to the summit to a storm and then back down again. Waterfalls and ice and cows and other livestock along the way. This is Richard Strauss, so the orchestra is enormous. We've got offstage brass, we've got thunder sheets, big giant thing of metal hanging from a frame. We've got wind machines in the percussion section, cowbells too. I mean, you gotta have more cowbell. And along the way, we are swept up in the majesty of it all. It's a piece about nature, but it's also a piece about the human experience, about ambition, about awe, about risk. And maybe that is part of what makes it such a fitting work for this moment, a journey with a clear beginning, this sweeping, majestic middle, and that powerful ending, as I mentioned, fading to nothingness. Here is Gustavo Dudamel to lead the Los Angeles Philharmonic in An Alpine Symphony by Richard Strauss.

Nobody holds the silence after a performance better than Gustavo Dudamel. A symphony here, which, after summiting a majestic mountaintop in the Alps and barely dodging a deluge of a storm, ends in peace and tranquility as the sun has set. Richard Strauss's An Alpine Symphony, vast musical journey through nature and through the human experience. Performed by the Los Angeles Philharmonic, with Gustavo Dudamel conducting. As Gustavo Dudamel's tenure as music director of the Los Angeles Philharmonic comes to a close, this season offers us a chance to reflect on what's been built over the past 17 years, a legacy of great performances, a commitment to new music, and a relationship with a city that continues to evolve. The Walt Disney Concert Hall audio team includes Fred Vogler, Sergei Parfenov, Kevin Wapner, Randy Petrosky, Greg Schrout, John Kuznerick, and Todd Hall. Post-production by Sarah Zwinklis. Additional assistance from Carolina Correa. And this is your producer and host, Brian Lauritsen. These LA Phil Concert broadcasts are a production of Classical California and are distributed by the WFMT Radio Network. Coming up later in our Los Angeles Philharmonic Concert broadcast season, Gustavo Dudamel conducts music by the British composer Thomas Addis. Here is Addis on the podium at the LA Phil, a performance of The Tempest, Shakespearean music by Tchaikovsky.

0: That's music by Tchaikovsky, his tone poem telling part of the Shakespearean tragedy, The Tempest. We heard the Los Angeles Philharmonic with composer and conductor Thomas Addis on the podium. I'm Brian Lawrence, and these concert broadcasts by the LA Phil are a production of Classical California and are distributed by the WFMT Radio Network.
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2: 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Peter Vandegraaff will be here very shortly with Through the Night.

Nicholas Arnoncourt and the Chamber Orchestra of Europe, bringing us the fourth of the second set of Slavonic dances, the Opus 72 by Dvorak. Good to have you with me. Very famous symphonic poem by Bedřich Smetana from Mavlast, My Fatherland. Six symphonic poems describing various aspects of Bohemia. And this is the famous poem describing the river, the Moldau, from its beginning to its end. Here is Nicholas Arnoncourt with the Vienna Philharmonic.

Nicholas Arnoncourt leading the Vienna Philharmonic in that famous music by Bedřich Smetana, The Moldau. This is by another Czech composer. Her name is Vítězslava Kapralová. And a lullaby is performed here by the University of Michigan Symphony, conducted by Kenneth Kiesler.

Kenneth Kiesler conducting the University of Michigan Symphony A Lullaby by Czech composer Vítězslava Kapralova. Next up, some English cello music. This is originally a song by Frederick Delius, Birds in the High Hall Garden. Julian Lloyd Webber plays the vocal part on his cello, and John Linehan is at the piano.

Birds in the High Hole Garden is the title of that piece by English composer Frederick Delius, Julian Lloyd Webber cello, and John Linehan piano. By another English composer, another work for the cello. This dates from 1945, and it's by the Irish-English composer E.J., which stands for Ernest John Moran. His cello concerto. Vernon Handley leads the Ulster Orchestra, and the soloist is Raphael Walfish.

The soloist in that recording was Raphael Walfisch, joined by the Ulster Orchestra, conducted by Vernon Hanley. And we heard music by the English-Irish composer E.J., or Ernest John Moran. Or, if you prefer, Moiran. I've heard it said both ways. Cello Concerto from 1945. Little more from England here. Gerald Finzi. This is from one of the five Shakespeare settings, and it is Who is Sylvia?

Nicolas Fleury playing the horn with the Aurora Orchestra, Nicolas Colon, the conductor, and that is Who is Sylvia?, a Shakespearean text set by Gerald Finzi. 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We can also be found on the web at WFMT.com. Stay tuned for more music. A little bit later on, Marta Argerich will play the first piano concerto of Beethoven. Stay tuned for that. I first have some legends for you. Let's begin with this by Mexican composer Manuel Ponce, played by Jorge Federico Osorio.

The Legend for Piano by the Mexican composer Manuel Ponce, played by Jorge Federico Osorio. I'm Peter Van de Graaff, and some legends will lead us up to Beethoven's first piano concerto. Stay tuned for that. This legend is by a great 19th century Polish violinist composer named Henryk Wieniawski. It's scored for, well, sometimes violin and piano, in this case violin and orchestra. Gil Shaham solos with the London Symphony, and Lawrence Foster is the conductor.

The Legend for Violin and Orchestra by violinist-composer Henryk Wieniawski, Gil Shaham and the London Symphony, and conductor Lawrence Foster. Here's another work for violin, also titled Legend. This is by a Czech composer, a woman who was born in 1915. She died in 1940. Yeah, she was 35 when she died of typhoid fever. Her name is Vítězslava Kapralová. And her legend is played by Don Wohn, violin, and Esther Park, piano.

Don Woon, violin, Esther Park, piano, The Legend by Czech composer Vítězslava Kapralová. Before we listen to the first piano concerto of Beethoven, I'll have that for you in just a moment with a great cast. Here is a very whimsical take on a very famous tune by Beethoven from Symphony No. 9, the melody sometimes called the Ode to Joy, originally a setting of a text of Friedrich Schiller. And Pete Seeger plays the banjo and whistles the tune.

reducing the majesty of the Beethoven Ninth to whistle and banjo. Pete Seeger played that and whistled. And here is now the first piano concerto in C by Beethoven with Marta Argerich piano and the Royal Concertgebouw Orchestra of Amsterdam, Heinz Walberg, the conductor.

That was the first of the five piano concertos by Beethoven. Actually composed a second, interestingly. It's the second that should be numbered one, but it was published first, therefore the number one in C major. That performance was by a great Argentinian pianist named Marta Argerich, and she was joined by the Royal Concertgebouw Orchestra of Amsterdam, and the conductor was Heinz Wahlberg. Little song here by a Danish composer named Peter Arnold Heise, 19th century composer, very prolific in writing songs. Astrid Nordstadt is the mezzo-soprano.

Mezzo-soprano Astrid Nordstadt and pianist Christian Vestergaard, and a song by Peter Arnold Heise, 19th century Danish composer. Stay tuned for more music ahead on WFMT Chicago, 98.7 FM. 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Thank you very much for tuning in. I appreciate your company. Always nice to have a fellow music lover along to enjoy this music with me. I'm Peter Van de Graaff. Our music is about life and death. Let's begin with life and listen to a piece by Scott Joplin, master of ragtime music. 1902 is the year of this composition, and this is called The Strenuous Life. He did have a rather difficult life, and so it's an autobiographical composition. Alexander Piskanov, piano.

The pianist was Alexander Piskanov from his recording of many of the rags of Scott Joplin. From 1902, the ragtime called The Strenuous Life. Featured up ahead will be the so-called Funeral March Sonata by Chopin. But right now it's all about life. Life's Dance is the title of this piece from 1899 by the English composer Frederick Delius. Norman Delmar conducts the Royal Philharmonic.

The original title of that piece was The Dance Goes On, and it refers to life. He retitled it, did composer of that music, Frederick Delius, Life's Dance, 1899 is the year of that composition, and a performance by the Royal Philharmonic conducted by Norman Delmar. From life to death, in just a moment, we'll listen to a couple of funeral marches. But first, a bit more English music. And when I say a bit, this is a tiny bit of English music. It's by a great lutenist from Elizabethan England named John Doland, who wrote a lot of music for his instrument. Two lutenists perform here, in fact, Jacob Lindberry and Paul Odette, and this is the Lord Willoughby's His Galliard.

the Lord Willoughby's His Galliard, Galliard, a type of a dance, music of John Doland, played by Jakob Lindberry and Paul Odette. After Life's Dance, we now have a funeral march by a German composer, late romantic, named Felix Draeseke. He was a pupil of Liszt, and it's simply called Funeral March. Something of a little symphonic poem here, and it's the Hanover North German Radio Philharmonic that's conducted by Jörg Peter Weigele.

The Hanover North German Radio Philharmonic, Jörg Peter Weigle, the conductor, and that is the Funeral March by German composer Felix Draeseke. Which brings us to the so-called Funeral March Sonata, so-called, and because of the second movement, the very well-known second movement, I'm sure you'll recognize it when we come to it, it's by Chopin, and this is Geneva Kanamason at the piano.

Chopin composed that music. That was the second of his three piano sonatas, the so-called funeral march sonata, because of the second movement of that piece. Geneva Kanamason was the pianist. Her brother Sheku Kanamason plays cello now in this cello prelude by Edmund Finniss.

music by the British composer Edmund Finniss, his Cello Prelude No. 5. As recorded there by a member of a very musical family, cellist Sheku Kanemason. 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Stay tuned for more music. We have a recording here with Pierre Monteux leading the Vienna Philharmonic 1959 recording, Ballet Music No. 1 from Schubert's music for the play Rosamunde.

It's just a bit of the music composed by Franz Schubert for the play Rosamunde. We heard ballet music number 1. Pierre Monteux led the Vienna Philharmonic. Hope you're well. I do appreciate very much you joining me. We're going to do something quite a bit interesting later on and listen to several different settings of a very famous text by Goethe, the Erlking, Erlkönig. We have 4 different composers, maybe even 5, setting that text. But right now, a suite from an opera by Zoltán Kodály called Hari János, a fairy tale opera. And according to Hungarian tradition, if you sneeze before you say something, then what follows is not the truth. And so you hear at the beginning of this a huge orchestral sneeze, very graphically depicted by Kodály. Baltimore Symphony led by Sergio Comisiona.

Conductor Sergio Comisiona leading the Baltimore Symphony Orchestra there in the suite from Hari Janos, an opera by Zoltán Kodály. This is a Galliard by Anthony Holborn.

A dance called a galliard by early English composer Anthony Holborn that was played by the Eastman Brass Quintet. We're going to do something quite interesting next and hear several settings of the same text. The text is by Goethe, and it's his poem, The Erl King, Erlkönig. This tells the story of a father riding through the night, windy night, with his dying son in his arms, the Erl King, the agent of death, pursuing them, in the end finally overtaking them, and as they arrive, the father finds the son dead in his arms. Now, there's four characters, the three mentioned, father, son, and Erl King, and the narrator. And we're going to get to Schubert's famous setting of this later on, but first we have something by a composer who was a good friend of Goethe, Carl Zelter, born just a couple of years after Mozart. And here is his setting of The Erl King, with Gerald Finley, baritone, and pianist Graham Johnson.

In His Arms the Child Was Dead. That is a song by Carl Friedrich Zelter, born in 1758, and a friend of Goethe who wrote the text. The song The Erl King, Erl König, with Gerald Finley baritone and Graham Johnson piano. Many composers set that very dramatic text. And our next composer is Louis Spohr, who set this for baritone, violin, and piano. Spohr's instrument was the violin. Let's hear it now with Dietrich Fischer-Dieskau and pianist Hartmut Hoehl and violinist Dmitri Sitkovetsky.

0: Dietrich Fischer-Dieskau, baritone, Hartmut Hohl, piano, and Dmitri Sitkovetsky, violin. That is Louis Spohr's setting of Goethe's text, The Erlking, Erlkönig. If you're just joining, we have been hearing and will continue to hear settings of that text by Goethe, telling the story of a father holding his son in his arms as he rides through a windy night, and the agent of death, the Erlking, pursuing, finally overtaking them and taking away the life of the child. Very dramatic text. Set next by a prominent song composer named Karl Loewe, who met Goethe at one point. Loewe was born in 1796 and is very well known for his songs. And here is his setting of the Erlking with Gerald Finley and pianist Graham Johnson.
1: Spät durch Nacht und Wind. Es ist der Vater mit seinem Kind.

That was Gerald Finley baritone with Graham Johnson piano and Carl Loewe's setting of The Erl King, text by Goethe, and most famously set by Schubert. Remember, there are four characters in this song: the narrator, the child, the father, and the Erl King. We're going to hear now Schubert's setting of it, but an interesting recording. This was orchestrated by Hector Berlioz. The baritone is Hermann Prey, and Gary Bertini conducts the Munich Philharmonic. Schubert's Erl King, Erl König.

Berlioz made the orchestration of that song by Franz Schubert, the Erl King, Erl König, text by Goethe. Hermann Prey sang it with the Munich Philharmonic, directed by Gary Bertini. Heard lots of settings of that song. And Franz von Suppé, interestingly, the Viennese composer of operettas, wrote a one-act operetta called Franz Schubert. Here's the overture to that, which opens with those opening bars of the Erl King depicting the galloping horse through the night. Here's a performance by Alfred Walter and the Slovak State Philharmonic.

The overture to a little-known operetta by Franz von Suppe called Franz Schubert. That's based on Schubert's songs. Alfred Walter and the Slovak Philharmonic. We heard prior to that some various settings of The Erl King, and that made use of Schubert's song The Erl King. We have time for one more setting of that text by Goethe. This is by a man who knew Goethe, Johann Friedrich Reichardt. And The Erl King is the song. Gerald Finley sings it. Wer reitet zu spät?

Final Setting of the Erl King, that by Johann Friedrich Reichardt. And it was sung by Gerald Finley with pianist Graham Johnson. Stay tuned for more music ahead on WFMT Chicago 98.7 FM. 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The pianist is Julius Katchen playing Brahms' Ballade Opus 10, No. 2.

That was pianist Julius Katchen playing music by Johannes Brahms, the Ballade, Opus 10, number 2. Peter Van de Graaff here with a performance by pianist Julius Katchen, who died at the age of just 40 in 1969. And yet for that, he is still regarded as one of the great pianists of the 20th century. In fact, we're going to excerpt from a disc which is included in the huge set on the Philips label called Great Pianists of the 20th Century. And there are two volumes devoted to Julius Katchen. Here he is with the London Philharmonic led by Sir Adrian Bolt, Variations on a Nursery Tune. We know it as Twinkle, Twinkle, Little Star by Ernst von Dohnányi.

Recording from 1959 with the London Philharmonic's Adrian Bolt conducting, pianist Julius Katchen, Ernst von Dohnányi's Variations on a Nursery Tune. We have now some fugues. The first two are actually from Venezuela. And let's hear Clara Rodriguez playing this one by Moises Molero.

Clara Rodriguez playing that fugue by the Venezuelan composer Moises Molero. Series of fugues here for you. We have fugues by Mozart and Shostakovich yet to come. This is by the Venezuelan composer born in 1898, Juan Bautista Plaza. 1950, Fuga Romantica, Romantic Fugue, played by the Simón Bolívar Orchestra, conducted by Maximiano Valdés.

Maximiano Valdés conducted the Simón Bolívar Symphony of Venezuela in music by a composer from Venezuela, Juan Bautista Plaza, his 1950 Romantic Fugue. This is some late music of Mozart next, an adagio and fugue in C minor, played by the Cochin Quartet.

the Cochon String Quartet with that late music by Mozart is Kirchhoff 546, Adagio and Fugue in C minor. Now a prelude and fugue by Dmitri Shostakovich, who wrote a collection of 24 in every major and minor key, modeled on those of Bach. Here's the number 16 in B-flat minor, played by Keith Jarrett.

You may be surprised to find out who wrote that music. Dmitri Shostakovich. One of the preludes and fugues from the Opus 87 collection of 24 in all the major and minor keys. Keith Jarrett was the pianist, and we heard the number 16 in B-flat minor. This is The Battle Galliard by a German composer who predates Bach by about 100 years, Samuel Scheidt. It's performed by the Canadian Brass.

The Battle Galliard by Samuel Scheidt, performed by Canadian Brass. 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We can also be found on the web at WFMT.com. Stay tuned for more music. Peter Van de Graaff here selecting music for you and acting as your host. And I'm going to play for you right now a performance by guitarists Angel and Celidonio Romero, father and son duo. And this is a transcription of music originally for the piano by Enrique Granados, one of his 12 Spanish dances, Opus 5. We'll hear the fourth of them, the Villanesca.

father and son guitarists, Angel and Celedonio Romero, in that Angel Romero arrangement of a piano piece by Enrique Granados, the fourth of the 12 Spanish dances. We have some music here by a composer born in 1781 in Paris, and he was one of the great hornists of his day. He taught for many years at the Paris Conservatory and played at the Paris Opera, principal horn for many years. Louis-François Duprat, his name is. And this is his horn quintet in F major, played by Zbigniew Żuk and the Camerata Quartet.

Zbigniew Żuk playing the horn there with a camerata quartet. Music by a French composer of the early 19th century, also a great horn player, Louis-François Duprat, one of his three horn quintets. This is the Detmold Horn Quartet with some music by Eugène Botza

Detmold Horn Quartet, fanfare by Eugène Botza. This is a suite from a ballet from 1942 by Adam Khachaturian called Gainer, the Bolshoi Theater Orchestra directed by Yevgeny Svetlanov.

We heard a suite of excerpts from a ballet by Aram Khachaturian, the Armenian composer born in 1903, lived in 1978. That last tune there, the Saber Dance, certainly his best-known piece of all, but many of the better-known excerpts from the ballet Gaine heard there. A ballet which was first performed at what was then known as the Kirov Theater of Leningrad, now the Mariinsky Theater of St. Petersburg. And 1942, ballet depicting Armenian life on a collective farm. Yevgeny Svetlanov and the Bolshoi Theater Orchestra. This is by American composer Robert Muchinsky, part of his suite of 1960, as we hear James Johnson play the Scherzo.

0: Scherzo, the final section of a suite for piano from 1960 by the American composer Robert Muchinski, performed by James Johnson. That brings us to the end of this edition of WFMT Through the Night. Here's Jan Weller with the WFMT Morning Program.
1: 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The Trump administration has taken the unusual step of searching Democratic Representative Ilhan Omar's home in Washington, D.C., just 3 weeks before the midterm election. Department of Justice protocol has long avoided legal action against politicians this close to voting. Omar said the search is part of what she called President Trump's intimidation campaign, and Democratic leaders condemned the search as an abuse of power. A federal judge has ordered the administration to halt work for a day on an historic D.C. golf course, pending more court action. District Judge Ana Reyes issued the order yesterday after a tense 3-hour hearing in which she excoriated the government for having deceived her with its actions over the weekend when it cut down a number of trees on the property without her permission. Pope Leo is scheduled to undergo surgery today to remove a lung nodule, a procedure that will also determine if the lesion is malignant. Experts say the surgery is minimally invasive and carries a low risk, and they say that if the nodule is cancerous, the Pope's prognosis should be excellent due to its early removal. Six Flags has temporarily closed 9 roller coasters across 6 amusement parks after one person died and several others were injured in an incident involving a coaster at Six Flags over Georgia near Atlanta. The death would be at least the 7th at the Georgia park. Actor and disability rights advocate R.J. Mitty has died at the age of 34. Mitty was known for his role as Walter White Jr. on the television series Breaking Bad, and he drew from his own experience living with cerebral palsy to bring authenticity to the role. An autographed Michael Jordan game jersey from the 1998 NBA Finals has been privately sold for $14 million in what an auction house says is the highest price ever paid for a piece of basketball memorabilia. If you're still paying attention to the baseball playoffs, now that the White Sox and Cubs are out of the running, the Brewers beat the Los Angeles Dodgers 7-4 in Game 2 of the National League Championship, taking a 2-0 lead in that series, and the Guardians beat the Tampa Bay Rays 7-3 in Game 1 of the American League Championship Series. 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
1: We have one more summery day after yesterday's downright hot day. We reached a record high of 88 at the airport. Today we're expecting highs in the upper 70s under mostly sunny skies, but then things are changing. Starting tonight, a chance of showers and thunderstorms early this evening, and showers and thunderstorms are likely late this evening and overnight, with lows in the lower 60s. And tomorrow, a mostly cloudy and cooler day, with a chance of showers in the morning and highs in the mid-60s. Looks like Thursday will be even rainier, with temperatures around 60 degrees. Right now, it's 73 at O'Hare Airport, 74 at the lakefront, and the skies are clear across the Chicago area. 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It's 4 minutes after 6 on this Tuesday morning. I'm Jan Weller with you until 10 here on Classical WFMT. And we have a couple of bourrées to start the morning, beginning with the Bourrée Fantasque by Chabrier. Here is the Suisse Romande Orchestra, conducted by Naima Yerevi.

The Bourrée Fantasque by Emmanuel Chabrier, performed by the Suisse Romande Orchestra, conducted by Naima Yerevi. It's 11 minutes after 6 o'clock, and this is Classical WFMT on a Tuesday morning, the 13th of October. Step into Orchestra Hall as conductor John Carlo Guerrero leads the Chicago Symphony Orchestra in a program of Fandangos and Elgar's Enigma Variations, this Thursday through Saturday. Hear the original artistic collaboration between composer Arturo Marquez and violinist Anna Kiko Myers, and then journey through Elgar's musical portraits of family and close friends. Find your seat today at the Chicago Symphony website, chicagosymphony.org. Programming on Classical WFMT originates from the Rene Crown Public Media Center. Here's another Bourrée. This comes from a piano suite by Georges Enescu, and it's played by Canadian pianist Charles-Richard Hamelin, who is not related to another Canadian pianist named Marc-André Hamelin, who has anglicized his name. Here is Charles-Richard Hamelin with that Bourrée by Enescu on Classical WFMT.

Pianist Charles Richard Amelin with a bourrée by George Enescu from his Piano Suite No. 2. 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Some of the water music by Handel now. It tends to be broken up into three suites, and we're going to hear the second one, which happens to end with another bourrée. Here is the Berlin Academy for Ancient Music.

Some of the Water Music by Handel, the Suite Number 2 in D Major, performed by the Berlin Academy for Ancient Music. Some interesting textures in that rendition of the work. It's 6:30, and you're listening to Classical WFMT. Mozart is next after a look at the weather. We have another warm day ahead of us, maybe not as hot as yesterday, but highs are expected to reach the upper 70s today under mostly sunny skies. And then we have some wet weather developing starting tonight. A chance of showers and thunderstorms early this evening. And then showers and thunderstorms are likely late this evening and overnight, with lows in the lower 60s. And tomorrow we're expecting a mostly cloudy and cooler day with a chance of showers in the morning and highs in the mid-60s. And then a rainy day, it looks like, on Thursday. Currently 72 at O'Hare, 73 at the lakefront in Chicago, and the skies are clear. I'm Jan Weller with you on this Tuesday morning, the 13th of October, here on Classical WFMT.

Dale Clevenger was the horn soloist there with the Franz Liszt Chamber Orchestra under Janos Rolla's direction in Music of Mozart, the first movement of his fourth horn concerto. This is Classical WFMT. It's 20 minutes before 7 o'clock. Chicago Master Singers unveil their inspiring 48th season with Faith, Hope, Love, Joy, Saturday, October 24th, and Sunday, October 25th. Join them at Glenview Community Church for this exploration of works for chorus, violin, and piano by Tallis, Brahms, Whitaker, Hagenberg, and more. Arrive early for a pre-concert conversation with music director John C. Hughes and pianist Ludmila Lakasova. For tickets as well as details on this upcoming season, visit their website, chicagomastersingers.org. A divertimento now by a 20th century Polish composer based on music by a much earlier Polish-born composer. The 20th century composer is Andrzej Panufnik, and this is his divertimento based on string trios by the late 18th and early 19th century Polish-born composer Felix Janiewicz. The Polish Chamber Orchestra is conducted here by Mariusz Smoli.

Adveramento by Andrzej Panufnik, based on string trios by an earlier Polish composer named Felix Janiewicz. Panufnik's Adveramento was played by the Polish Chamber Orchestra, conducted by Mariusz Smoli. And we close this hour on classical WFMT with a bit more Polish music. This is a movement of a symphony by Zygmunt Noskowski, titled From Spring to Spring. It's meant to portray a journey through the four seasons, and this is the movement depicting fall, played by the Rhineland-Pfalz State Philharmonic.

0: Fall from a symphony called From Spring to Spring, depicting the course of a year. And the fall movement was played by the Rhineland-Pfalz State Philharmonic, conducted by Antoni Witt. Music of Polish composer Zygmunt Noskowski. On classical WFMT Chicago, 98.7 FM, HD1, WFMT.com, and on the WFMT mobile app. It's 7 o'clock, and here is the news at this hour, presented by Clifford Law Offices, serving Chicago for 40 years. Pope Leo is scheduled to undergo surgery today to remove a lung nodule, a procedure that will also determine if the lesion is malignant. The Vatican says the Pope will be hospitalized for at least a week, and experts say the surgery will determine whether further treatment is needed. The Trump administration has taken the unusual step of searching Democratic Representative Ilhan Omar's home in Washington, D.C., just 3 weeks before the midterm elections. Department of Justice protocol has long avoided legal action against politicians so close to voting. Omar said the search is part of what she called President Trump's intimidation campaign against her. Houthi rebels have encircled the city of Taiz, Yemen, cutting off supplies and causing fear among its more than 1 million residents. The city has been a front line since Yemen's civil war began in 2015. Meanwhile, Saudi Arabia has launched an investigation into how its air defenses failed to intercept missiles and drones fired by the Houthis at Riyadh's airport, killing at least 13 people and wounding over 300. Jury selection is scheduled to begin today in the trial of a white supremacist who killed 10 people in a Buffalo supermarket in 2022. The attack is believed to be the deadliest shooting targeting black people in modern history. Peyton Gendron is facing over 24 federal hate crime charges and is already spending life in prison on state murder charges. Actor and disability rights advocate R.J. Mitty has died at the age of 34. Mitty was known for his role as Walter White Jr. on the television series Breaking Bad, and he drew from his own experience living with cerebral palsy to bring authenticity to the role. An autographed Michael Jordan game jersey from the 1998 NBA Finals has been privately sold for $14 million in what an auction house says is the highest price ever paid for a piece of basketball memorabilia. This newscast is being brought to you by Clifford Law.
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0: We have another summer-like day today after a pretty hot day yesterday. We broke a record high at O'Hare of 88 degrees. It's going to be mostly sunny today with highs in the upper 70s. And then a chance of showers and thunderstorms developing early this evening, with showers and thunderstorms likely later in the evening and overnight, and lows in the lower 60s. There's a chance of showers tomorrow morning as well, otherwise mostly cloudy and cooler tomorrow with highs in the mid-60s, and then on Thursday it looks like a pretty rainy day. Right now it's 72 degrees at O'Hare, 74 at the lakefront in Chicago, and we have clear skies across the area. 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It's 7:04 on this Tuesday morning, October 13th, and I'm Jan Weller with you until 10 here on Classical WFMT. Here's some music of William Grant Still to begin the hour. It's his American Suite, a short piece for orchestra, which he originally submitted to Frederick Stock and the Chicago Symphony, but it was left unplayed and only rediscovered many years later. The three movements are Indian Love Song, Dance, and Lament. Here is the American Suite by William Grant Still.

The American Suite by William Grant Still, played by the Royal Scottish National Orchestra, conducted by Avlana Eisenberg. 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It's 12 minutes after 7 o'clock. He seduced, he deceived, and it cost him everything. Mozart's Don Giovanni brings sharp wit, high drama, and one of opera's most infamous anti-heroes to the Lyric Opera of Chicago stage. Christian Van Horn, who has been praised by opera today for a voice that can shake the heavens, stars in Robert Fall's gripping, unforgettable production of Don Giovanni. Find out what happens when grand opera at its best meets a character at his worst. It's on stage through November 1st, and you can get tickets at the Lyric Opera website, lyricopera.org. You may be familiar with Dvorak's American Quartet, but you may not know he also wrote an American String Quintet, and this is the finale of that piece. It's played by the Emerson Quartet plus violist Paul Neubauer.

The finale of Dvorak's American String Quintet, not as quartet, we usually hear that. This was the Emerson Quartet performing it with the addition of violist Paul Neubauer. And this is Classical WFMT. It's 22 minutes after 7 o'clock. Journey through the 18th century with music of the Baroque and Nicholas Kramer. In Vivaldi and Beyond, Concertmaster Gina DiBello takes center stage in one of Vivaldi's most intriguing violin concertos, alongside Bach's First Orchestral Suite and music by his son, Carl Philipp Emanuel, as well as works by Telemann and Haydn, five composers pushing orchestral music in bold new directions. You can hear it this Sunday in Skokie and Monday the 19th at the Harris Theater downtown. Visit baroque.org for details. Carl has some Puccini for you on his almanac this morning. And in the meantime, a little bit of Gilbert and Sullivan. One of our faithful listeners, who happens to be a former sailor, suggested we play something from HMS Pinafore in honor of other former and current squids, as he calls them, on this 251st birthday of the U.S. Navy. Here is the overture to HMS Pinafore, followed by the famous chorus, "We Sail the Ocean Blue."

0: Sir Malcolm Sargent conducting a couple of excerpts from Gilbert and Sullivan's HMS Pinafore, the overture and the chorus, We Sail the Ocean Blue. Music brought to you in honor of the 251st birthday of the U.S. Navy, represented ironically by music about the English Navy. And you heard it on classical WFMT in Chicago. Carl's Almanac coming up in just a moment after a look at the weather forecast. It's another nice summer-like day before things get a little cool and rainy. Today, mostly sunny with highs in the upper 70s, not quite as hot as it was yesterday when we broke a record high at the airport. We also have, then later in the day, a chance of showers and thunderstorms starting early this evening and becoming more likely late in the evening and overnight, with lows in the lower 60s, and tomorrow mostly cloudy and cooler with a chance of showers in the morning and highs in the mid-60s, and a rainier day on Thursday with temperatures around 60. It's currently 72 degrees at O'Hare and 74 at the lakefront in Chicago, and the skies are sunny.
1: Good morning and welcome to today's edition of Carl's Almanac here on WFMT. It's a Tuesday morning, October 13th. No musical birthdays today, just one anniversary. The Curtis Institute of Music in Philadelphia opened on this date in 1924. But we had two big birthdays yesterday and were able to celebrate only one, that of composer Ralph Vaughan Williams. So today, let's hear from the other. Tenor Luciano Pavarotti, born in Modena, Italy, October 12, 1936. He first came to the opera world's attention when he was in his 30s and was chosen to sing several performances with Dame Joan Sutherland, conducted by her husband, Richard Bonning. And of course, then he exploded on the world scene all through the 1970s, 80s, and beyond, as the king of the high seas, and became the most popular tenor in history. This was recorded in 1972, so he was still 35 years old. Herbert von Karajan conducting the Berlin Philharmonic Orchestra in a complete recording of Puccini's La Bohème. Mimi was Mirella Freni, also from Modena, Italy, and Rodolfo was Luciano Pavarotti. Here is the aria from Act One, Che gelida manina. The combination of clarity and power is unmatched.

tenor Luciano Pavarotti as Rodolfo in that recording of an aria from Puccini's La Bohème, Che gelida manina, Herbert von Karajan conducting, Pavarotti with the Berlin Philharmonic. And that performance was brought to you on Carl's Almanac for this Tuesday morning here on Classical WFMT. Hear the music you love live as the Chicago Symphony Orchestra performs selections from Tchaikovsky's Sleeping Beauty and Dvorak's Cello Concerto, October 22nd through 25th. Witness the crown jewel of the cello repertoire as Jen Wang performs Dvorak's beloved concerto. And become enchanted with the magic of Sleeping Beauty, painted in 1,000 wondrous sounds. Find your seat today at the Chicago Symphony's new website, chicagosymphony.org. Here is cellist Jen Wang performing something for us with the Kammerata Salzburg. It's Paul Bazelaire's arrangement of keyboard pieces, or pieces for various groups, by François Couperin, and he calls the suite Pièce en Concert. Here is cellist Jen Wang with music of Couperin.

Cellist Jen Wong performing Music of Couperin, as arranged by Paul Bazelaire. Bazelaire's suite Pièce en Concert, based on various movements by Couperin. John Wong was joined by Camerata Salzburg in that performance, and he'll be the soloist with the Chicago Symphony Orchestra, performing Dvorak's Cello Concerto in concerts October 22nd through 25th at Chicago Symphony Center. This is Classical WFMT. It's 8 minutes before 8 o'clock, and Music of Saint-Saëns takes us to the top of the hour. This is the Bacchanal from his opera Samson and Delilah. Daniel Barenboim conducts the Paris Orchestra.

The Bacchanal from Samson and Delilah, Saint-Saëns' opera, played by the Paris Orchestra, conducted by Daniel Barenboim. It's 8 o'clock, and you're listening to Classical WFMT Chicago on 98.7 FM HD1, WFMT.com, and the WFMT mobile app. And here is a summary of the latest news on WFMT. Pope Leo XIV is scheduled to undergo surgery today to remove a lung nodule, a procedure that will also determine if the lesion is malignant. The Vatican says the Pope will be hospitalized for at least a week, and experts say the surgery will determine whether further treatment is needed. The Trump administration has taken the unusual step of searching Democratic Representative Ilhan Omar's home in Washington, D.C., just 3 weeks before the midterm election. Department of Justice protocol has long avoided legal action against politicians so close to an election. Omar said that the search is part of what she called President Trump's intimidation campaign, and Democratic leaders condemned the search as an abuse of power. A federal judge has ordered the Trump administration to halt work for a day on an historic D.C. golf course pending more court action. District Judge John Arias issued the order yesterday after a tense 3-hour hearing in which she excoriated the government for having deceived her with its actions over the weekend. It cut down a number of trees on the property without her permission. Six Flags has temporarily closed 9 roller coasters across 6 amusement parks after one person died and several others were injured in an incident involving a coaster at Six Flags over Georgia, near Atlanta. The death would be at least the 7th at the Georgia park. Actor and disability rights advocate R.J. Mitty has died at the age of 34. Mitty was known for his role as Walter White Jr. on the television series Breaking Bad, and he drew from his own experience living with cerebral palsy to play the role. An autographed Michael Jordan game jersey from the 1998 NBA Finals has been privately sold for $14 million in what an auction house says is the highest price ever paid for a piece of basketball memorabilia. And if you're still paying attention to baseball, now that the White Sox and Cubs are out of contention, the Brewers defeated the Dodgers 7-4 in Game 2 of the National League Championship, taking a 2-0 lead in that series. And the Cleveland Guardians beat the Tampa Bay Rays 7-3 in Game 1 of the American League Championship Series. Our weather forecast, another pretty summer-like one today before things turn cooler and wetter. It'll be mostly sunny today with highs in the upper 70s. Yesterday we hit a record high at O'Hare, 88 degrees there. Today, though, not quite as warm, but still pretty warm. Then cooling down tonight along with some showers and thunderstorms early this evening and a likelihood of wet weather late in the evening and overnight, and a chance of showers tomorrow morning as well. It should be cooler by that point, with highs in the mid-60s tomorrow. And then we're looking at a rainy day on Thursday with highs even cooler, around 60. It's currently 70 degrees at O'Hare, 73 at the lakefront, and sunny across the Chicago area. 3 minutes now after 7 o'clock on this Tuesday morning, the 13th of October. I'm Jan Weller with you until 10 here on Classical WFMT. And here's some Rossini, an overture to his opera The Siege of Corinth, which was the first opera he wrote for the French stage, and it's performed by the Philharmonia Orchestra under Riccardo Muti.

Riccardo Muti conducting the Philharmonia Orchestra in Rossini, the overture to his opera The Siege of Corinth. This is Classical WFMT, 12 minutes after 8 o'clock. Camerata Chicago, the city's leading chamber orchestra, opens its season with Mendelssohn's A Midsummer Night's Dream, complete with the famous Wedding March. Be charmed by British maestro Drosten Hall, who conducts and narrates excerpts from Shakespeare's play. Also, Mozart's Sinfonia Concertante for four wind instruments, featuring principal players from the orchestra, and the world premiere of Fantasy on English Folk Tunes by Tony Payne. This Friday in Chicago, Saturday in Wheaton, and Sunday in Hinsdale. 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Beethoven now, as the Kalidor String Quartet performs the third movement, a scherzo, from the second of his three Razumovsky quartets. He wrote these on a commission from the Russian ambassador in Vienna, Count Razumovsky, and he incorporated some Russian and Ukrainian melodies in honor of his patron. Here is that scherzo from the second Razumovsky quartet on Classical WFMT.

The Kalidor Quartet with music of Beethoven, the third movement, the Scherzo from his String Quartet No. 8, one of the Razumovsky Quartets. It's 21 minutes after 8. This is Classical WFMT, and here's something by Johann David Heinichen, one of his Dresden Concerti, played by Musica Antiqua of Cologne.

Musica Antiqua of Cologne, directed by Reinhard Goebel, in one of the Dresden Concertos by Johann David Heinichen, number 234 in the catalog of his works put together by Gustav Adolf Zeibel. 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It's 8:30. And here is a weather update on Classical WFMT, sponsored by the Evanston Symphony Orchestra, celebrating Beethoven's brilliance this Sunday. For tickets and details, visit their website, evanstonsymphony.org. It's going to be another warm and sunny day, very summer-like again in the Chicago area, but then we're in for a change starting this evening, with a chance of showers and thunderstorms early this evening, and showers and thunderstorms are likely late this evening and overnight, with lows in the lower 60s. Still a chance of showers tomorrow morning, otherwise mostly cloudy and cooler tomorrow with highs in the mid-60s, and then we're expecting a rainy and even cooler day on Thursday. It's currently 70 degrees at O'Hare Airport, where it's sunny. Also sunny at the lakefront in Chicago, where it's 73 degrees. Come celebrate Beethoven's brilliance with the Evanston Symphony Orchestra, conducted by Lawrence Eckerling, this Sunday afternoon at 2:30 at Evanston's Picksteger Hall. Hear three incredible masterworks demonstrating the breadth of Beethoven's genius: the Overture to Fidelio, his breathtaking violin concerto featuring virtuoso Irina Murashanu, and finally, the powerful and triumphant Symphony No. 5 with its iconic four-note opening. For subscriptions, tickets, and details, visit the Evanston Symphony website, evanstonsymphony.org. I'm Jan Weller with you on this Tuesday morning, the 13th of October. It's nearly 32 minutes after 8 o'clock. Here's a waltz by Josef Strauss, the father of Johann Strauss Jr. and others. His waltz Sphärenklänge, or Music of the Spheres, is performed here during one of those New Year's Day concerts in Vienna. This one comes from 2022. Daniel Barenboim conducts the Vienna Philharmonic.

0: Recorded during the annual New Year's Day concert in Vienna back in 2022. That was the Vienna Philharmonic, conducted by Daniel Barenboim, in Josef Strauss's waltz, Sphärenklänge, or Music of the Spheres. And I got my Strauss family members a little mixed up before. Josef Strauss is actually the brother of Johann Strauss Jr. Their father was Johann Strauss Sr. They also had another brother named Eduard. We'll have more Music of the Spheres in a moment by another composer here on Classical WFMT. Take a musical journey through the breathtaking sounds of Scotland with New Philharmonics, A Tribute to Scotland, at the Mackininch Arts Center. 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It's an unforgettable celebration of Scotland's rich musical heritage, October 24th and 25th. 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
0: The Serenade to Music by Vaughan Williams was inspired by a portion of Shakespeare's play, The Merchant of Venice, specifically the discussion about music and the music of the spheres from Act 5 of the play. The original version by Vaughan Williams was composed for 13 solo voices and orchestra, but it's been arranged for various combinations since then. This is the Atlanta Symphony Orchestra and Chorus performing it under Robert Spano's direction, The Serenade to Music by Vaughan Williams.

The Serenade to Music by Ray Vaughan Williams, inspired by a discussion about the music of the spheres from Shakespeare's The Merchant of Venice. Robert Spano conducted the Atlanta Symphony Orchestra and Chorus on Classical WFMT.

polka from a ballet by Hugo Alfvén titled The Prodigal Son. We heard the Helsingborg Symphony Orchestra conducted by Oko Kamu. It's nearly 9 o'clock and you're listening to Classical WFMT Chicago on 98.7 FM HD1, WFMT.com, and the WFMT mobile app. And here is a final summary of the news on this Tuesday morning, the 13th of October. Pope Leo XIV is scheduled to undergo surgery today to remove a nodule from his lung, a procedure that will also determine if the lesion is malignant. The Vatican says the Pope will be hospitalized for at least a week, and experts say the surgery will determine whether further treatment is needed. The Trump administration has taken the unusual step of searching Democratic Representative Ilhan Omar's home in Washington, D.C., just 3 weeks before the midterm election. Department of Justice protocol has long avoided legal action against politicians so close to an election. Omar said the search is part of what she called President Trump's intimidation campaign, and Democratic leaders condemned the search as an abuse of power. The head of MI5 in Britain says that Iran is trying to hit military sites in the UK, and that the suspected plot to attack a U.S.-run military airbase in September is not unique. Ken McCallum said Iran is trying to intensify its attacks in Britain beyond the traditional targets of Iranians opposed to the Islamic authorities. These have included arson and sabotage attacks on Jewish sites that Britain says were carried out by Iranian proxies. Police are investigating after a man fell to his death from a roller coaster at Six Flags near Atlanta while he was watched by other visitors to the amusement park as he was catapulted from the ride. Six Flags says 9 attractions have been closed at 6 amusement parks out of an abundance of caution. Actor and disability rights advocate R.J. Mitty has died at the age of 34. Mitty was known for his role as Walter White Jr. on the television series Breaking Bad, and he drew from his own experience living with cerebral palsy to portray the role. An autographed Michael Jordan game jersey from the 1998 NBA Finals has been privately sold for $14 million in what an auction house says is the highest price ever paid for a piece of basketball memorabilia. We're going to have one more summery day in the Chicago area before things turn more autumnal, with some cooler temperatures and wet weather on the way. Today should be mostly sunny still, with highs in the upper 70s, but we have a chance of showers and thunderstorms early this evening, and a greater chance of wet weather this evening and overnight, late this evening and overnight, with lows in the lower 60s. And tomorrow, highs only in the mid-60s, under mostly cloudy skies. We also have a lingering chance of showers in the morning tomorrow, and then a rainier day expected on Thursday with even cooler temperatures and highs around 60. Right now it's 71 degrees at O'Hare, 73 at the lake, and sunny across the Chicago area. Happy birthday to our very special friend and longstanding WFMT and WTTW trustee, Kristen Carlson Vogan, on her milestone birthday today. Kristen, thank you for your many years of leadership and extraordinary contributions to our organization. We wish you a joyful year ahead and know you'll enjoy this next piece, which has been selected especially for you. This is the opening movement of Edvard Grieg's Piano Concerto in A Minor, and a performance featuring Stuart Goodyear as soloist with the Czech National Symphony Orchestra

Piana Stuart Goodyear and the Czech National Symphony Orchestra, conducted by Stanislav Bogunia, in the opening movement of Edvard Grieg's Piano Concerto in A Minor, one of the most famous pieces of music ever written. And that performance was brought to you in honor of Kristin Carlson Vogan, our friend and trustee, on the occasion of her milestone birthday today. 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It's 16 minutes after 9 o'clock. 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Something a little more pungent now here on Classical WFMT. This is the trio for oboe, bassoon, and piano by Poulenc. It's played by oboist Maurice Borg, bassoonist Amaury Vallée, and pianist Pascal Roget.

0: The trio for oboe, bassoon, and piano by Francis Poulenc. The oboist was Maurice Borg, the bassoonist Amaury Vallée, and the pianist was Pascal Roget. 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
1: 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I'm Marilyn Ray Beyer, inviting you to be a musical tourist in my hometown on The Midnight Special every Saturday evening at 9, right after Folk Stage on WFMT.
0: And Folk Stage comes to us live from Acoustic Renaissance Concerts in Hinsdale this week, a performance by American songwriter Richard Schindel, who has been living in Buenos Aires for more than 25 years. That's Folk Stage at 8 o'clock. You can actually attend the first set live at 7. We start our broadcast at 8, and the Midnight Special follows at 9 here on Classical WFMT all this Saturday evening. I'm Jan Weller with you on this Tuesday morning, the 13th of October, with some Bach now, the last of his Brandenburg Concerti, and it's the only one that does not have violins in the ensemble, so it has a darker sound than the rest. The Concerto No. 6 in B-flat major, played by Apollo's Fire, directed by Jeanette Sorel.

Apollo's Fire, performing the sixth and final Brandenburg Concerto by Bach. Jeanette Sorrell conducted on Classical WFMT. Relish the beauty and intimate setting of chamber music this Sunday at Chicago Symphony Center. Artist in residence, pianist Jean-Yves Thibaudet, is joined by his longtime trio partners, violinist Lisa Batyashvili and cellist Gauthier Capucin, to explore the rich musical textures of Shostakovich, Debussy, and Dvorak. Experience the music you love live. 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We close the morning program with Brahms. This is the finale of his Final Symphony, No. 4, played by the Chamber Orchestra of Europe, conducted by Yannick Nézet-Séguin.

The conclusion of the Symphony No. 4 by Brahms. Yannick Nezet-Séguin conducted the Chamber Orchestra of Europe. It's a minute before 10 o'clock, and you're listening to Classical WFMT Chicago on 98.7 FM, HD1, WFMT.com, and the WFMT mobile app. I'm Jan Weller. I'll be back with you tomorrow morning. And Lisa Flynn comes in now to spend the next few hours with you. Coming up in this hour, music of Sibelius, Chopin, and Kodály. And to begin with, Manuel de Falla. Here is the suite number 1 from his ballet, The Three-Cornered Hat. This performance is by the Granada Orchestra, conducted by Josep Pons.

A classic from Spain, from Manuel de Falla, and the suite number one from his ballet, The Three-Cornered Hat. That was the Granada Orchestra, directed by Josep Pons. And we'll hear some dances from Hungary later on in the hour, and also two of today's great pianists coming up, Leif Ove Andsnes and Long Long. And good morning, I'm Lisa Flynn. Thanks for joining us today on Classical WFMT. Our programming originates from the Rene Crown Public Media Center. Slow things down with a midweek getaway to Holland, Michigan. Wander peaceful streets, linger a little longer in your favorite shops, and enjoy the calm of the lakeshore at your own pace. Let the breeze off Lake Michigan carry the day, ending in a quiet sunset that feels like it was made just for you. So, what are you waiting for? Turn your next getaway into a midweek escape. Plan your next adventure at holland.org. Now some rarely heard piano music of the Finnish composer Jean Sibelius, five sketches performed by pianist Leif Ove Andsnes.

Music from a composer mostly known for his orchestral works, Jean Sibelius, and the five sketches for the piano performed by Leif Ove Andsnes. Now a weather update on Classical WFMT. It's sponsored by Northeastern Illinois University's Goodwin College of Education, presenting a distinguished lecture with Dr. Michael Jin this Thursday as part of the ongoing Reckoning with Redress exhibition. Visit neiu.edu/reckoning-redress. After record-breaking warmth yesterday, we'll be in the upper 70s for today with partly cloudy skies. And then showers and thunderstorms are likely in the late evening and early morning, lows in the lower 60s, and it'll be cooler tomorrow, highs in the mid-60s with that chance of showers and maybe even a thunderstorm, and it's currently 74 degrees. Northeastern Illinois University's Goodwin College of Education presents a distinguished lecture on the Japanese-American Redress Movement this Thursday at 5. Here, Dr. Michael Jin examine and demonstrate how educators can develop curriculum on this significant historical topic in a way that can be relevant and meaningful for today's students. This free event is part of the Reckoning with Redress exhibition ongoing through the 31st. For details, visit neiu.edu/reckoning-redress. Another pianist now, Lang Lang, joined by the Vienna Philharmonic and conductor Zubin Mehta in the finale of Chopin's Piano Concerto No. 2.

Lang Lang at the piano there, along with the Vienna Philharmonic, directed by Zubin Mehta, the finale of Chopin's Piano Concerto No. 2 in F minor. 10:36 here at Classical WFMT, 98.7 FM, WFMT.com, and on our free app. Camerata Chicago, the city's leading chamber orchestra, opens their season with Mendelssohn's A Midsummer Night's Dream, complete with the famous Wedding March. Be charmed by British maestro Drosten Hall, who conducts and narrates excerpts from Shakespeare's play. Also, Mozart's Sinfonia Concertante for four wind instruments, featuring principal players from the orchestra, and the world premiere of Fantasy on English Folk Tunes by Tony Payne. This Friday in Chicago, Saturday in Wheaton, and Sunday in Hinsdale. 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The Hungarian composer Zoltán Kodály spent 7 years of his childhood in a small town, Galanta, which is now in Slovakia. And as he was growing up, he heard the music of local Romani bands, and he returned to that music years later, composing this set of Dances of Galanta, played by the Buffalo Philharmonic Orchestra, directed by Joanne Folletta.

From the Hungarian composer Zoltán Kodály, a set of dances that he recalled hearing as a young boy growing up in the town of Galanta. The Dances of Galanta, performed by the Buffalo Philharmonic Orchestra, directed by Joanne Folletta. Some more music now from Hungary, from Zoltán Kodály's friend, Béla Bartók. The two often would go out into the field, into rural villages all throughout Central Europe, gathering folk songs and dances. And here's a set of three folk songs from Béla Bartók for oboe and piano.

Oboist Courtney Miller and pianist Ayako Yoda and the three Hungarian folk songs from Csiszk by Béla Bartók. This is Classical WFMT Chicago, 98.7 FM, HD1, WFMT.com, and the WFMT app. 11 o'clock now on this Tuesday. Coming up tonight in our program from the Chamber Music Society of Lincoln Center, the program titled I Dream of Thee, America, with works by four American composers, Charles Ives, William Bolcom, Harry T. Burley, and Ellen Tapes Willick. Again, that's tonight at 10. Music for this morning is made possible in part by the Lois D. Klein Trust, with a march next, and it's the first of the five Pomp and Circumstance marches by Edward Elgar. Sir George Schulte leads the London Philharmonic Orchestra.

Sir Edward Elgar's Pomp and Circumstance March No. 1 here in the United States. It's the graduation march, but in England, the song Land of Hope and Glory. That was the London Philharmonic Orchestra, directed by Sir George Schulte. Vivaldi in a moment from the Four Seasons, followed by some chamber music of Debussy, still ahead this hour on WFMT. Hear the music you love live as the Chicago Symphony Orchestra performs selections from Tchaikovsky's Sleeping Beauty and Dvorak's Cello Concerto, October 22nd through the 25th. Witness the crown jewel of the cello repertoire as Jan Wong performs Dvorak's beloved concerto. Become enchanted with the magic of Sleeping Beauty, painted in a thousand wondrous sounds. Find your seat today at chicagosymphony.org. A celebration of autumn now in the music of Vivaldi from the Four Seasons. Enrico Onofri is the violin soloist, and the ensemble is Il Giardino Armonico.

The sounds of autumn in that music of Antonio Vivaldi from his collection of violin concertos depicting the four seasons. Enrico Onofri was the violinist and the ensemble Il Giardino Armonico here on Classical WFMT. Another beautiful autumn day ahead of us, although not quite as warm as yesterday when we had a record-breaking high. And here's a weather update on WFMT. 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Highs today in the upper 70s, and it'll be partly cloudy. And then tonight, a good chance of showers and thunderstorms in the late evening and early morning, and lows in the lower 60s. And then mostly cloudy tomorrow and cooler, highs in the mid-60s, and a slight chance of showers in the morning, and then a good chance of rain for Thursday and temperatures right around 60. And we're currently at 77 degrees. Some chamber music next of Debussy, one of the three completed late career sonatas in an unfinished cycle of six works, this bringing together the combination of flute, viola, and harp in the sonata by Debussy, performed by members of the Nash Ensemble.

An ethereal and delicate combination of instruments of flute, viola, and harp in that sonata by Claude Debussy, and it was played by three members of the Nash Ensemble on Classical WFMT. Northeastern Illinois University presents the Hanukkah Castle Band Friday night at 7:30. With a career spanning over two decades, Hanukkah Castle has helped redefine what it means to be a modern fiddler, blending originality and innovation with the spirit of Scottish traditional fiddle. Join her and her bandmates for this one-night-only performance, part of the NEIU Jewel Box series. Tickets and details at neiu.edu/tickets. The Jewel Box series, intimate performances of classical music. A dance now from China, from Wang Yiping and his Lion Dance with the Gunma Symphony Orchestra.

Music from the mid-20th century by the Chinese composer Wang Yiping and Lion Dance, which is traditionally performed on the Lunar New Year, welcoming fortune for the coming year with percussion instruments, drum, gongs, and cymbals. They were all heard in that Lion Dance by Wang Yiping, played by the Gunma Symphony Orchestra here on Classical WFMT. Fire, vitality, daring, and surprise. Experience the boundless creativity of the 18th century with music of the Baroque. Nicholas Kramer leads Vivaldi and Beyond, featuring Vivaldi's dark-hued violin concerto, J.S. Bach's buoyant first orchestral suite, Telemann's dazzling concerto for recorder and flute, and Haydn's dramatic symphony No. 80. Hear what happens when great composers refuse to stand still. This Sunday in Skokie, and then Monday the 19th at the Harris Theater. Tickets at baroque.org. And from the Baroque, the music of the English composer William Boyce and a concerto grosso in B-flat. The ensemble is Cantilena, led by Adrian Shepherd.

The Cantilena Ensemble, playing the music of the 18th century English composer William Boyce and a Concerto Grosso. Thanks for listening today. I'm Lisa Flynn, and this is Classical WFMT Chicago, 98.7 FM, HD1, WFMT.com, and the WFMT app. And as we come up into the noon hour, maybe taking a lunch break, we'll hear some music of Shostakovich and Fanny Mendelssohn, and a major symphony coming up as well, the Spring Symphony of Robert Schumann. In our weather outlook for today, partly cloudy skies and highs in the upper 70s. Showers and thunderstorms are likely in the late evening and early morning into Wednesday, and it'll be cooler tomorrow with highs in the mid-60s. And currently we're at 78 degrees. Now 12 o'clock, here is our feature, Music in Chicago on WFMT, sponsored in part by Clifford Law Offices, serving Chicago for 40 years. Today we hear the Estrella Piano Duo, established in 2011 by Svetlana Belsky and Elena Dubovitskaya. And this is from their album called In Her Own Voice, highlighting piano duos by Romantic Era women composers, and a set of three pieces by Fanny Mendelssohn.

0: Two pianists sitting at one keyboard in that music for piano four hands by Fanny Mendelssohn, and a set of three pieces taken from the album In Her Own Voice, performed by the Chicago-based Estrella Piano Duo. And they were heard today on Music in Chicago on WFMT, sponsored in part by Clifford Law Offices.
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0: Robert Schumann's Spring Symphony coming up in about 10 minutes, and some music next of Shostakovich for the film The Gadfly. The London Philharmonic Orchestra is led by Maurice Jansons.

Dmitri Shostakovich composed music for dozens of films in the early day of sound cinema, and that's one of his best-known scores, The Gadfly. The London Philharmonic Orchestra was led by Maurice Jansons. Camerata Chicago, the city's leading chamber orchestra, opens their season with Mendelssohn's A Midsummer Night's Dream, complete with the famous Wedding March. Be charmed by British maestro Drosten Hall, who conducts and narrates excerpts from Shakespeare's play. Also Mozart's Sinfonia Concertante for four wind instruments, featuring principal players from the orchestra, and the world premiere of Fantasy on English Folk Tunes by Tony Payne, this Friday in Chicago, Saturday in Wheaton, and Sunday in Hinsdale. 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Next, the first of the symphonies by Robert Schumann, which he titled Spring, originally inspired by a spring poem by Adolf Böttcher. And Schumann composed the work quite rapidly, supposedly sketching out the entire symphony in just a few days, but then finished the full work about a month later. And this was in 1841. Symphony No. 1 from Robert Schumann, the Chamber Orchestra of Europe, directed by Yannick Nézet-Séguin.

The first of the four symphonies that were left by Robert Schumann, his Symphony No. 1 in B-flat, which is known as The Spring, and that final movement, in fact, originally titled Spring in Full Bloom, the energetic conclusion to the symphony. The Chamber Orchestra of Europe was led by Yannick Nézet-Séguin. 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The ensemble Quicksilver performs next in the music of the Italian Baroque composer Giovanni Fontani.

Very little is known about the composer of that music. His name, Giovanni Battista Fontana, and he worked in Rome, Venice, and Padua in the early 1600s, and left only a few works, mainly violin sonatas, and we heard one of them performed by the ensemble Quicksilver. This is Classical WFMT Chicago, 98.7 FM, HD1, WFMT.com, and the WFMT app. And I'm Lisa Flynn, glad to be joining you today for two more hours with Verdi and Rachmaninoff and Bach and more in the next hour. Partly cloudy skies the rest of today and highs in the upper 70s. Showers and thunderstorms are likely in the late evening and early morning hours with lows in the lower 60s. And then we'll only be in the mid-60s for the high tomorrow, and then more rain in the forecast for Thursday. Currently, 79 degrees at O'Hare and Midway, and 77 along the lakefront. Riccardo Muti conducting Verdi now with the Chicago Symphony Orchestra, the overture to the opera Nabucco.

The overture to Verdi's opera Nabucco, which includes a quote of the famous chorus of the Hebrew slaves. That was the Chicago Symphony Orchestra, directed by Riccardo Muti. 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Member FDIC. Northeastern Illinois University's Goodwin College of Education presents Reckoning with Redress, an exhibition tracing the history of the Japanese-American redress movement. Explore contemporary art and archival materials from NEIU's Testimony Archive, Community Collections, and National Archives, all sharing the stories of those who fought for justice. The exhibit runs now through the 31st at the Ronald Williams Library Gallery on campus, free and open to the public. For details, visit neiu.edu/reckoning-redress. From Sergei Rachmaninoff, his suite for two pianos, number one in G minor, titled Fantasy Tableau. And the pianists are Daniel Trifonov and Sergei Babayan.

Sergei Rachmaninoff exploring the powerful sound of two pianos in that four-movement suite, number one, called Fantasy Tableau, ending there with a portrait of the Russian Orthodox Easter and church bells tolling. Daniel Trifonov and Sergei Babayan were the duo pianists in that music of Rachmaninoff this afternoon on Classical WFMT. Wisconsin's Fall Art Tour, the region's oldest and most acclaimed rural art tour, returns for its 33rd year, October 16th through 18th. Go beyond the gallery and into the studio with some of Wisconsin's best-known artisans in and around the art communities of Mineral Point, Baraboo, Spring Green, and Dodgeville. During the three-day self-guided event, you'll have the unique opportunity to experience art up close within restored breweries, one-room schoolhouses, historic storefronts, and more, many of which are only open for this event. 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A late 18th century Spanish symphony, next with the music of José Pons, his short symphony in G with Concierto Cologne.

The music of the Spanish composer José Pons from the late 18th century, early 19th century, and a short symphony in G major that would have worked very well as an overture to a Rossini opera, Concierto Colón, playing that music of José Pons. This is WFMT, and the following is a test of the emergency alert system. This is only a test.

This has been a test of the emergency alert system. 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

The opening prelude from the Lute Suite in G minor by Johann Sebastian Bach, performed by Paul Galbraith on his specially made guitar.

Richard Schindel breezes in from Buenos Aires, live from Acoustic Renaissance on WFMT's Folk Stage, Saturday night at 8. Dar Williams, Joan Baez, and others have recorded the songs of Richard Schindel, who has lived in Argentina for more than 25 years. He plays live at Acoustic Renaissance in Hinsdale this week on Folk Stage. I'm Marilyn Ray Beyer. Meet me Saturdays at 8 p.m. for Folk Stage, then stay tuned for the Midnight Special at 9 on WFMT.

Festival March with the music of the English composer William Alwyn and the London Symphony Orchestra directed by Richard Hickox. And we're almost up to 2 o'clock now on this Tuesday afternoon at Classical WFMT Chicago, 98.7 FM, HD1, WFMT.com, and the WFMT app. Sunny the rest of today. We're now up to 82 degrees at O'Hare and Midway, 79 at the lakefront. Showers and thunderstorms are likely overnight and into tomorrow. It'll be cooler on Wednesday with highs in the mid-60s. Franz Joseph Haydn was renowned as one of music's premier musical pranksters, and here's a great example. His string quartet in E-flat, Opus 33, number 2, known as The Joke. I won't give away the punchline. And just know that the joke comes at the end of the work. It's played by the Spectral Quartet.

Franz Josef Haydn having a bit of fun with audiences and with radio announcers, never exactly sure to where to jump in. That's his string quartet, Opus 33, number 2, which is known as The Joke. And it was played by the Spectral Quartet here on Classical WFMT. 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Hearing in Color brings its resident vocal ensemble, Chroma, to Chicago's parks for We the People, a dynamic series of performances about belonging and justice. Join them Friday night at 6 at Douglas Park as Chicago's newest chamber choir blends contemporary works with reimagined favorites, and new voices explore what it means to feel welcome. This evening of powerful music, reflection, and joy is free and open to the public. And for details, visit hearingincolor.org. A classic recording next from the Chicago Symphony Orchestra, led by Fritz Reiner, in music from the 1926 opera Schwanda the Bagpiper by the Czech composer Jaromír Weinberger, the Polka and Fugue.

A polka and a fugue, taken from the opera Schwanda the Bagpiper by Jaromir Weinberger. From the years that Fritz Reiner was music director of the CSO, we heard that recording by the Chicago Symphony Orchestra on classical WFMT, the radio home of the CSO, heard every Sunday evenings at 6 o'clock. 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The Freiburg Baroque Orchestra, in the music next of the Baroque giant Arcangelo Corelli and his Concerto Grosso in D, Opus 6, No. 7.

The music of the Italian Baroque composer Arcangelo Corelli, performed by the Freiburg Baroque Orchestra, and his Concerto Grosso in D, Opus 6, No. 7, on Classical WFMT. Camerata Chicago, the city's leading chamber orchestra, opens their season with Mendelssohn's A Midsummer Night's Dream, complete with the famous Wedding March. Be charmed by British maestro Drosten Hall, who conducts and narrates excerpts from Shakespeare's play. Also Mozart's Sinfonia Concertante for four wind instruments, featuring principal players from the orchestra, and the world premiere of Fantasy on English Folk Tunes by Tony Payne. This Friday in Chicago, Saturday in Wheaton, and Sunday in Hinsdale. 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Next, a work from 2007 by the British composer Erlen Wallen, who wrote this to mark the bicentenary of the Abolition of the Slave Trade Act. And she weaves together traditional spirituals and hymns in her piece called Mighty River. You'll hear quotes from Amazing Grace, Deep River, and Go Down Moses. Andrew Morley conducts Orchestra X.

The music of the British composer Erlen Wallen this afternoon on Classical WFMT, and her 2007 composition titled Mighty River, based on spirituals and hymns, quoting Amazing Grace, Deep River, and Go Down Moses. And it was performed by Orchestra X, directed by Andrew Morley. One more spiritual now to finish out the hour. This is My Lord, What a Morning, with Seraphic Fire, directed by Patrick Dupre Quigley.

The vocal ensemble Seraphic Fire performing the spiritual My Lord, What a Morning. And what an afternoon it's been. 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I'll be back here with you tomorrow morning at 10 o'clock. Dave Schwann is coming up soon, filling in today for Candace Agree, with the music next of Maurice Ravel, as played by the pianist Yuja Wang. The Piano Concerto in G and the Zurich Tonhalle Orchestra is conducted by Lionel Brungier.

Maurice Ravel's Piano Concerto in G Major, in a performance by Uje Wang Piano and the Zurich Tonhalle Orchestra, Lionel Brunier conducting. Which brings us to 3:21 on this Tuesday afternoon on Classical WFMT Chicago and WFMT.com. David Schwann here, in for Candace Agree once again on this Tuesday. We'll be here until 7 this evening. And this weather update on Classical WFMT is sponsored by Northeastern Illinois University's Goodwin College of Education, presenting a distinguished lecture with Dr. Michael Ginn this Thursday as part of the ongoing Reckoning with Redress exhibition. Visit neiu.edu/reckoning-redress. Another rather warm day for the middle of October in Chicago today. Will be partly cloudy for the rest of the afternoon going into the evening. A high of 78. In fact, we've exceeded that a little bit. It's 81 now at O'Hare. Partly cloudy tonight. Thunderstorms are possible after 8 o'clock and a low in the 60s. And tomorrow, cloudy, a chance of rain and cooler. Temperatures holding in the 60s. Again, 81 at O'Hare. It's 82 at Midway and 77 at the lakefront. Northeastern Illinois University's Goodwin College of Education presents a distinguished lecture on the Japanese-American Redress Movement this Thursday at 5 o'clock. Hear Dr. Michael Ginn examine and demonstrate how educators can develop curriculum on this significant historical topic in American history in a way that can be relevant and meaningful for today's students. This free event is part of the Reckoning with Redress exhibition ongoing through the 31st. For details, the website is neiu.edu/reckoning-redress. Once again, neiu.edu/reckoning-redress. Music now on WFMT by the American composer, arranger, and singer Henry Thacker Burley, or H.T. Burley, as he was known through his lifetime. He was born in Erie, Pennsylvania, and died in the 1940s on the East Coast, and received an education at the American Conservatory of Music, the National Conservatory of Music in New York City, and befriended Antonin Dvorak there. We're going to hear his four Southland sketches for violin and piano. This recording features violinist Samuel Nebue and pianist Bethany Brooks.

Harry Burley's Four Southland Sketches for Violin and Piano, featuring Samuel Nebu violin in that recording and Bethany Brooks piano. This music is also included on tonight's program from the Chamber Music Society of Lincoln Center tonight at 10 o'clock here on WFMT, an All-American program too, featuring music of Charles Ives, William Balcom, and Ellen Tafe Zwillick, in addition to the Four Southland Sketches by Harry Burley. Good afternoon, David Schwann in for Candace Agree on Classical WFMT and WFMT.com. We'll be here until 7 o'clock this evening. Music of Jean-Philippe Rameau in just a moment. Step into Orchestra Hall as conductor Giancarlo Guerrero leads the Chicago Symphony Orchestra in Fandango's and Elgar's Enigma Variations this Thursday through Saturday. Hear the original artistic collaboration between composer Arturo Marquez and violinist Anna Kiko Myers. Journey through Elgar's musical portraits of family and close friends. 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And thank you. 22 minutes before 4 o'clock from WFMT, and some excerpts now from the opera ballet The Temple of Glory by Jean-Philippe Rameau. We'll hear the ensemble known as Tafelmusik in this recording, Jean Lamont conducting.

Music from the opera ballet The Temple of Glory by Jean-Philippe Rameau, we heard the ensemble known as Tafelmusik, conducted by Jean Lemond. It's 4 o'clock, and you're tuned to Classical WFMT Chicago, 98.7 FM, HD1, WFMT.com, and the WFMT mobile app. David Schwann with you once again on this Tuesday, and for Candace Agree until 7 this evening. We will have a partly cloudy evening, and thunderstorms are possible after 8 o'clock tonight, a low in the 60s. Cloudy and a chance of rain for tomorrow, and cooler with temperatures holding in the 60s. We have 80 degrees at both O'Hare and Midway right now, 76 along the lakefront. And to begin the 4 o'clock hour on Classical WFMT, familiar music by Franz Liszt, the Rakowski March, conducted by Willy Boskovsky and the Philharmonia Hungarica.

Franz Liszt's Rakowski March, performed by the Philharmonia Hungarica, Willy Boskovsky conducting. 10 minutes past 4 o'clock from classical WFMT and WFMT.com. David Schwann here until 7 o'clock in For Candace Agree on this Tuesday. Russian masters Tchaikovsky, Rachmaninoff, and Shostakovich open the Pilgrim Chamber Players' new season Sunday afternoon at 3. CSO violinist Matush Mehal and pianist Joseph Jungen open and join artistic director and cellist Stephen Honigberg in a program full of passion, lyricism, and beauty. Works for cello and piano include Tchaikovsky's Valse Sentimentale, Rachmaninoff's Vocalise, and the Andante from the Cello Sonata in G minor, and Shostakovich's Largo from the Cello Sonata in D minor. The program ends with Tchaikovsky's magnificent piano trio in A minor, both brooding and gloriously expansive, with sweeping melodies and an inescapable Russian spirit. Tickets for the Highland Park Community House concert are $20 for adults, $10 for students, and a reception will follow. Reserve your seat at pilgrimplayers.org. Once again, that is pilgrimplayers.org. 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This from Amy Beach, her piece From Grandmother's Garden, played by pianist Joanne Polk.

0: A suite for piano named From Grandmother's Garden, the opus 97 of the American composer Amy Beach, played by pianist Joanne Polk. David Schwann with you in for Can Disagree on this Tuesday afternoon. It's 4:26 from Classical WFMT and WFMT.com. Chicago Master Singers unveils their inspiring 48th season with Faith, Hope, Love, Joy, Saturday, October 24th, and Sunday, October 25th. Join them at Glenview Community Church for this exploration of works for chorus, violin, and piano by Tallis, Brahms, Whitaker, Hagenberg, and more. Arrive early for a pre-concert conversation with music director John C. Hughes and pianist Ludmila Lakisova. For tickets as well as details on this upcoming season, visit chicagomastersingers.org.
1: This Saturday evening at 9 on WFMT's The Midnight Special, get a taste of Chicago. We play songs about stuff made in Chicago, from the Stockyards to the Sears Tower, from Pablo Picasso to Barack Obama, from pizza to the Pope. I'm Marilyn Ray Beyer, inviting you to be a musical tourist in my hometown on The Midnight Special every Saturday evening at 9, right after Folk Stage on WFMT.
0: And still to come this hour on WFMT, music by Mozart. First, however, music from Beethoven, the fourth movement, to be exact, from the Symphony No. 5 in C minor, one of the great recordings here done in the 1970s of this piece, with the Vienna Philharmonic, Carlos Kleiber conducting.

One of the great recordings of Beethoven's Symphony No. 5 in C minor, done in the 1970s, well received when it first came out then, and now considered a classic recording of the piece, the Vienna Philharmonic, Carlos Kleiber conducting. We heard the fourth movement, the Allegro, from Beethoven's Fifth. 21 minutes before 5 o'clock, and this is Classical WFMT and WFMT.com. David Schwann here in for Candace Agree today. Nova Linea Musica opens its artists-in-residence season with First Light Friday night at 7:30 at the Checkout on North Clark Street. Join violinist Rebia Brook, cellist Hayden Kay, and pianist Tamila Salim-Janova for a program built entirely from music written between 1835 and 1909. Hear works by Ravel, Chopin, and many more as exceptional artists approach every piece with curiosity, immediacy, and the sense that the music is being discovered in the room. Tickets and details available at thecheckout.org. Programming on Classical WFMT originates from the Rene Crown Public Media Center. Here now is music by Mozart. One of the Divertimento in D major, Kerschel Listing 205, played by the Amsterdam Baroque Orchestra, Ton Koopman, conducting.

Divertimento in D major, Kershaw listing 205 by Mozart, performed by the Amsterdam Baroque Orchestra, Ton Koopman conducting. Tonight at 7 o'clock on Classical WFMT, an encore presentation of Exploring Music, featuring the music of Gustav Mahler. And then at 10 o'clock, another performance from the Chamber Music Society of Lincoln Center, an all-American program this evening, featuring music of Charles Ives, William Balcom, Harry Burley, and Ellen Tafe Zwillick. That's tonight at 10 o'clock here on Classical WFMT. We'll have a partly cloudy evening, and thunderstorms are possible after 8 o'clock tonight, a low in the 60s. Cloudy skies for tomorrow, also a chance of rain and cooler with temperatures in the 60s. We have 80 degrees now at O'Hare. It's also 80 at Midway and 76 along Chicago's lakefront. And at 5 o'clock, you're tuned to Classical WFMT Chicago, 98.7 FM, HD1, WFMT.com, and the WFMT mobile app. David Schwann here in for Candace Agree on this Tuesday, and welcoming you now to the Unrush Hour for this Tuesday. Music of Schubert, Debussy, Prokofiev for us this hour. But we'll begin with Rimsky-Korsakov, his Capriccio Espanol, Opus 34, in this instance, played by the Los Angeles Guitar Quartet.

Brilliant arrangement of the Capriccio Espagnol, the Opus 34 of Nikolai Rimsky-Korsakov, played by the Los Angeles Guitar Quartet. Music to open the Unrush Hour on this Tuesday. From Classical WFMT and WFMT.com, David Schwann here in for Candace Agree at 5:15. We have a chance of some rain tonight, thunderstorms possible after 8 o'clock, and a low in the 60s. Another warm day for us today, however, especially for October, with 80 degrees officially at O'Hare, also 80 at Midway and 76 at the lakefront. Here is the Chicago Symphony, conducted by Riccardo Muti, and an excerpt from the ballet Romeo and Juliet by Prokofiev. Here is the excerpt known as The Montagues and Capulets.

The excerpt, Montagues and Capulets from the ballet Romeo and Juliet by Sergei Prokofiev, performed by the Chicago Symphony, Riccardo Muti conducting. 521 from Classical WFMT and WFMT.com. David Schwann here for this un-rush hour in for Candace Agree today. Still to come, music of Franz Schubert, the Rosamunda String Quartet. First, however, music by Claude Debussy from Suite Bergamasque.

The third section of the Suite Bergamasque of Claude Debussy, Clair de Lune, played by Amanda Lee Falkenberg. Music for our Unrush Hour on this Tuesday. David Schwann here from Classical WFMT and WFMT.com. In for Candace Agree until 7 o'clock tonight. And at 7, an encore presentation of Exploring Music featuring the music of Gustav Mahler. We have the music of Franz Schubert to conclude the Unrush Hour today. The String Quartet number 13 in A minor, Deutsch Listing 804. This is known as the Rosamunde String Quartet, played by the Emerson String Quartet.

The Emerson String Quartet and music of Franz Schubert. The String Quartet number 13 in A minor, Deutsch Listing 804, known as the Rosamunde Quartet. It's 6 o'clock, and you're tuned to Classical WFMT Chicago, 98.7 FM, HD1, WFMT.com, and via the WFMT mobile app. David Schwann with you for one more hour, in for Candace Agree on this Tuesday at 7 o'clock, an encore presentation of Exploring Music and the music of Gustav Mahler. We have music of Rossini for you right now, the overture to La Gazza Ladra. This performance is with the Zagreb Festival Orchestra, Michael Halatsch conducting.

Rossini's Overture to La Gazza Ladra. We heard the Zagreb Festival Orchestra, Michael Halasch conducting. 11 minutes past 6 o'clock, and this is Classical WFMT Chicago and WFMT.com. And David Schwann with you until 7 o'clock tonight in for Candace Agree. At 7, an encore presentation of Exploring Music with the music of Gustav Mahler, and another performance from the Chamber Music Society of Lincoln Center tonight at 10, an All-American program. He seduced, he deceived, and it cost him everything. Mozart's Don Giovanni brings sharp wit, high drama, and one of opera's most infamous anti-heroes to the Lyric Opera of Chicago stage. Christian Van Horn, praised by Opera Today for a voice that can shake the heavens, stars in Robert Falz's gripping and unforgettable production, Don Giovanni. Find out what happens when grand opera at its best meets a character at his worst, on stage through November 1st. Tickets at lyricopera.org. And programming on Classical WFMT originates from the Rene Crown Public Media Center. Music now on WFMT by Johann Stamitz, performed by Camerata Chicago. The Symphony in A Major of Johann Stamitz with Camerata Chicago, conducted by Drosten Hall.

0: One of the Mannheim symphonies of the Czech composer Johann Stamitz, who lived between 1717 and 1757, his Symphony in A Major, performed by Camerata Chicago, Drosten Hall conducting. David Schwann with you and for Candace Agree on Classical WFMT and WFMT.com. 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Nicholas Kramer leads Vivaldi and Beyond, featuring Vivaldi's dark-hued violin concerto, J.S. Bach's buoyant first orchestral suite, Telemann's dazzling concerto for recorder and flute, and Haydn's Dramatic Symphony No. 80. Hear what happens when great composers refuse to stand still. This Sunday in Skokie and Monday the 19th at the Harris Theater. 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

0: music inspired by three paintings of the Italian artist Botticelli, the Botticelli Triptych, music by Ottorino Respighi, and performed there by the Philharmonia Orchestra, Jeffrey Simon conducting. 16 minutes before 7 o'clock from Classical WFMT.
1: 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Dar Williams, Joan Baez, and others have recorded the songs of Richard Schindel, who has lived in Argentina for more than 25 years. 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I'm Marilyn Ray Beyer. 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
0: And to take us to the 7 o'clock hour on WFMT, we have music by the French composer François-Joseph Gossec, a suite of dances, or the Dance Suite, performed by the National Orchestra of Bretagne in France, Stefan Sunderling conducting.

The Dance Suite of the French composer François-Joseph Cossec, whose dates are 1734 to 1829, performed by the National Orchestra of Bretagne. Stefan Sunderling conducting. Partly cloudy skies overnight tonight, a chance of thunderstorms after 8 o'clock and a low in the 60s. And for tomorrow, cloudy and a chance of rain and cooler temperatures. Temperatures holding in the 60s. We have 74 now at O'Hare, 75 at Midway, and 71 at the lakefront. 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It's been a pleasure to have shared a portion of your day, in for Candace Agree. And we hope you can stay tuned now for Exploring Music, an encore presentation. 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

Wow, that's fast, isn't it? And spirited. Just guess who was playing the piano then. Come on, think about it. Gustav Mahler, the composer of that piece. Hi there, welcome to Exploring Music. This is Bill McLaughlin, and we're in the midst of a huge journey exploring the world of Gustav Mahler over a period of 2 weeks of radio programs. We just heard a recording made by Mahler in 1905. He was in Leipzig, and he walked into the studio, sat down at an instrument called the Velta Mignon piano, and began to play. And as he played, the piano recorded every stroke he made, even his pedaling, a very advanced system which resulted in a terrific transcription on four piano rolls of, let's see, seven of his pieces. We just heard Mahler playing the opening of his song Ging Heut Morgen Übers Feld, which we heard Thomas Hampson sing yesterday with Leonard Bernstein. This is one of the so-called Wayfarer songs. One of the remarkable things about Mahler is not merely that he wrote songs, a lot of great composers wrote songs, but that he seemed to need songs. At one point he said, "When I am working with music, I come to a point where I need the word." And then, having combined words and music, he performed another miracle, which is transforming these songs into movements of his orchestral pieces. We're going to get an example of that today. So I thought we'd start with a song with the wonderful Angelika Kirchschlager, who seems to be looking for a boyfriend. This is called Hans und Grete.